Brooks's career moving forward. Stay tuned for updates. President Trump announced plans for a new promenade to connect the Lincoln Memorial to the Potomac River, calling it potentially beautiful. This project is part of his vision to reshape Washington, D.C., alongside other initiatives that have faced legal challenges. Trump also updated the public on the ongoing renovations, including the Lincoln Memorial reflecting pool. He stated that nice, clean water is now flowing in. The news stream, powered by Seaboard Networks, delivering smarter radio,

News on KUR, provided in part by the students and staff of KUR. I'm Mike Reggs. Kutztown University's Rock Ensemble 1 has been honored as the undergraduate college winner in the Blues Pop Rock Group category of the 2026 Downbeat Magazine Student Music Awards. The Downbeat Student Music Awards are considered the most prestigious awards in jazz education, recognizing the nation's top music programs. This is the 11th Student Music Award for KU's commercial music program in the last 10 years. The commercial music program at KU features several large rock ensembles consisting of horns, background singers, and rhythm sections, two large jazz ensembles featuring big bands in the style of Count Basie, and a large Latin ensemble. More than 130 students audition each semester for participation in these ensembles. Quote, "This award shows the strength and scope of the commercial music program at KU," said Dr. Kevin Jost, professor of music. "KU continues to be one of the nation's top programs for quality, creativity, and success." The Downbeat Student Music Awards recognize the top jazz ensembles at the undergraduate and graduate levels. Nine judges evaluate the participating groups based on several performance criteria, including overall sound, proper interpretation, improvisation, creativity, intonation, phrasing, and dynamics. The honorees are selected from a competitive pool in which winners must demonstrate a distinct voice in addition to technical proficiency. We check news right here on the radio voice of Kutztown University, KUR. I'm Mike Reggs.

Here's the Emmett Cohen Trio, recording in Detroit, September 15th of 2017, at the Dirty Dog Cafe. I'm David Bassey. A famous trio these days, Kyle Poole at the drums, Russell Hall at the acoustic bass, and Emmett Cohen covering a blues by Cedar Walton's. It's more like a music lesson than just the blues. Bremont's Blues.

Thanks to Life up next, or Gracias a la Vida from Diego Rivera. We just heard the Emmett Cohen Trio earlier in their reign, September 15th, 2017, and Bremont's Blues, written by Cedar Walton. Here comes one from Diego Rivera, written by Violeta Parra, with Art Hirahara, Boris Kozlov, Rudy Royston, all on Positone Records, and the composition, Gracias a la Vida.

That's the music of Ray Blue, Essiet at the bass, and drummer Steve Johns joining him for Ponche Mama. Preceding that, Gracias a la Vida from saxophonist Diego Rivera. Since 2013, Jazz with David Bassi has been offered to radio stations across the country completely free of charge. 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

coming up. Music from Canadian bassist Artie Roth and his Flies with Butterflies. Just heard a song called Kingpin, and Kingpin about the Marvel character who is a villain. Kingpin with Andrew Gould and Lucas Pino. Also Brian Carter and Alex Wentz, the guitarist. They're all featured in Stephen Fivekey's Orchestra. Catalyst is the album from 2023 on La Reserve. And Stephen Fivekey, big band. Well, here's an interesting bassist. Artie Roth plays with Ernesto Savini's band quite a bit. And here he is with his own quartet on an album called Resonance. Anthony Michelli is at the drums and percussion, Michael Felice at the saxophones, and Sam Dickinson on the guitars. Flies with Butterflies is very interesting, like all of the songs on this album, Resonance, from bassist Artie Roth.

Freethinkers one and all, taking jazz to new levels. Resonance is the title of the disc from Artie Roth Quartet, and Flies with Butterflies, and Artie at the acoustic, electric bass, and more. Consider this. You can present your business's message to our loyal Jazz with David Bassey listeners. 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

Andre and Dory Previn wrote the song Just For Now, and Mary Foster Conklin's going to sing the provocative little number in just a moment. That was one from the Montreux Jazz Festival, June 18, 1970. Dexter Gordon with Junior Mance at Montreux on Prestige, 7861. Junior at the piano, with Martin Rivera at the bass, Oliver Jackson at the drums, and Dexter Gordon out front with his The Panther. Well, here's a beautiful song, Andre Previn, as I said, and Dory Previn writing Just For Now. Provocative in its own way, beautiful lyric about being free and being in a relationship. Just For Now, these precious days, Mary Foster Conklin.

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I'm Mason Reed. A teenager was killed and three others wounded, including an 11-year-old in a shooting outside a high school graduation in Fairfield, California. The incident happened Wednesday evening after the Semyeto High School ceremony. Police confirmed there is no ongoing threat to the community and are interviewing witnesses as part of their investigation. The Fairfield Suisun Unified School District expressed their thoughts for those affected by this tragedy. The National Capital Planning Commission has approved a list of concerns regarding President Trump's proposed 250-foot triumphal arch. The commission, led by Trump's appointees, is asking for more information and illustrations before giving final approval. During a lengthy hearing, Chair Will Scharf addressed audience heckling, stressing the importance of respectful discussion. Nearly 1,700 public comments were received, mostly negative, with one describing the project as an unnecessary

news on KUR provided in part by the students and staff of Kutztown University Radio. I'm Mike Greggs. The memory of Elric J. Ensderby, celebrated timber framer and prolific historian of early American vernacular architecture, will be honored through the establishment of the Elric J. Ensderby Archive as part of the permanent collection of the library and archives at the Pennsylvania German Cultural Heritage Center at KU. The Ensderby and Gwazda family, including Elric's sister, Debbie Ensderby Gwazda, her husband, Ed, and sons Farley, Henry, and Chester, have agreed to honor Elric and his legacy by donating his extensive archives to the Pennsylvania German Cultural Heritage Center at Kutztown University, a leading center for the study of colonial and early American architecture in the Mid-Atlantic region. This donation is intended both to celebrate Elric's contributions to architectural history and preservation, and to ensure that these unique materials will be organized, preserved, and made available to the public. Debbie Gwazda reflected on her brother's legacy, saying, quote, "Elric understood the value of preserving a record of the way that people who settled in this area in the 18th and 19th centuries approached construction through the cultural traditions of their home countries. He was a keen student of architectural history, so he understood better than most the context of framing and decorative styles." We check news hourly here on the Radio Voice, KUR.

His cool music that pairs the Fender Rhodes piano with the acoustic piano. Taylor Eistes at the acoustic piano and James Francis at the Fender Rhodes. I'm David Bassey. The album comes from Walter Smith III, a free-thinking saxophonist, returned to casual on Blue Note Records.

next, Buster Williams, the bassist, with Gene Baylor, the vocalist. That's a song called Kate Bias, with a dollar sign in it. It's kind of like Kate Bias, basically. I believe Walter Smith III wrote the tune, and Walter there at the tenor saxophone with Taylor Eisty piano. James Francis, special guest, on the Fender Rhodes piano. Also, Harish Raghavan at the bass and Kendrick Scott drums. The album Return to Casual from 2023. Here's a Smoke Sessions disc from 2023. Here's to life.

The voice of Jean Baylor from the Baylor Project. She was with this band before that band started. On Alone is the album. Buster Williams is the leader of the band, and the song Here's to Life. Since 2013, Jazz with David Massey has been offered to radio stations across the country completely free of charge. 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

Drummer Dana Fitzsimmons up next. That's Carl Allen at the drums. At Frankie's Jazz Club, July of 2022. Mike Allen and John Lee. Covering the music of Cole Porter.

is the album Interleaved. Andrew Moorhead on OA2 Records. And before that, Fault Lines, number 6 from Dana Fitzsimmons. And preceding that, Mike Allen, To a Star. And What Is This Thing Called Love? Consider this. You can present your business's message to our loyal Jazz with David Bassi listeners. 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

Up next, it's Grant Stewart at the tenor saxophone with the Miles Black Trio live at Cellar Jazz Club. That's Bohemia After Dark, done by Duke Ellington's principal clarinetist, Jimmy Hamilton, and his all-stars. Music recorded in the 50s, 1950s, and then redone by Drive Archive in the 1997. It sounds pretty darn okay. Clark Terry's there. Barry Galbraith, Sidney Gross, Oscar Pettiford, and O.C. Johnson, with Jimmy Hamilton, Sweet But Hot. Preceding that, one from Outside In Music and Nick Finzer at the trombone with a song called I Thought I Took the Road Less Traveled. Here's Carvin' the Rock and Grant Stewart live.

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I'm Mason Reed. The House has approved nearly $2 billion in aid for Ukraine, with a vote tally of 226 to 195. The measure includes tough new sanctions against Russia, receiving bipartisan support despite opposition from GOP leadership. While most Democrats backed the bill, 18 Republicans crossed the aisle to vote in favor. It now heads to the Senate, where it will require support from 60 senators before moving forward. A teenager was killed and three others wounded, including an 11-year-old, in a shooting outside a high school graduation in Fairfield, California. The incident happened Wednesday evening after the Semyeto High School ceremony. Police confirmed there is no ongoing threat to the community and are interviewing witnesses as part of their investigation. The Fairfield Suisun Unified School District expressed their thoughts for those affected by this tragedy. The News Stream, powered by Seaboard Networks, delivering smarter radio.

on KUR provided in part by the students and staff of Kutztown University Radio. I'm Mike Reggs. The All-In Campus Democracy Challenge has recognized the colleges and universities that have earned the highly established Action Plan Seal of Recognition, and this includes Kutztown University. All In has developed this seal of recognition for higher education institutions with strong action plans to increase nonpartisan democratic engagement by promoting civic learning, political engagement, and college student voter participation. Action plan strength is determined by reviewing campus action plans with the Strengthening American Democracy Action Planning Rubric. In other news, across Pennsylvania, school districts are facing critical shortages of certified special education teachers, impacting students who rely on specialized support to thrive. Kutztown University is taking action to address this need with the launch of an accelerated tuition-free certification pathway designed to prepare more highly qualified educators faster. The new initiative, called ASPIRE, Accelerated Special Education Program for In-Service Resident Educators, enables certified teachers and recent graduates who have passed student teaching to earn their PK through 12 special education add-on certification in just 15 months. Kutztown University is among a select group of institutions in Pennsylvania leading innovative state-supported efforts to reimagine educator preparation, removing financial barriers, accelerating pathways, and directly responding to workforce shortages in high-need areas. We check news hourly on KUR.

0: I'm Dr. Anthony Lizerwitz, and this is Climate Connections. Around the world, more than a billion people live in informal settlements. These unplanned areas are often densely packed and lack municipal services.
1: They're often in low-lying areas that are prone to flooding. They have generally poor drainage, unsafe water, and all of these problems are exacerbated by often a lack of sanitation.
0: That's Diego Ramirez Levering of Monash University in Australia. He says when it rains, stormwater can mix with wastewater and flow into streets and homes. In many areas, the problem is getting worse as climate change brings more heavy downpours.
1: So in a way, climate issues become health issues, and the intersection of those two is really quite dangerous.
0: So to help, he's part of a global initiative that's improving infrastructure in a dozen communities in Indonesia and Fiji. They've installed private toilets, stormwater drains, septic tanks, and artificial wetlands that help filter water pollutants. And now they're studying how the changes affect the health of young kids, who are especially vulnerable to illness from water contamination. So the team hopes to build climate resilience and improve people's health and well-being all at the same time. Climate Connections is produced by the Yale Center for Environmental Communication. To learn more about climate change, visit climateconnections.org.
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0: Central Berks police officer Kristen Yeager. Yeager died last Friday when her patrol car veered off the road and hit a tree when she was responding to a call. The coroner's office determined the cause of death to be multiple blunt force injuries. An end-of-watch ceremony for Officer Yeager will be held next Tuesday. A West Homestead girl was hurt on Wednesday afternoon when police say she was hit by a box truck while riding her bicycle. The accident happened around 4:30 p.m. near West 8th Avenue and Neal Street. Police say the 4-year-old hit a parked car while riding her bike and then was hit by a truck. She was taken to a local hospital for care. There has been no word yet on the severity of her injuries. A McKeesport man charged in connection with a 2024 shooting incident is pleading guilty. Police say Khalil Pryor fired a gunshot through the wall of his Lower Burrell apartment and into a neighboring unit because, as Pryor told them, he was tired of hearing the neighbors scream and yell every night. No one was hurt. The defendant pleaded guilty yesterday to charges including aggravated assault. In other news, the Pennsylvania Department of Education is announcing $4.3 million in grants for schools offering career and technical education programs. The funds come through the Competitive Equipment Grants Program and are meant to help cover the cost of upgrading or purchasing equipment used in the training of students. In Western Pennsylvania, grant recipients include Beaver County CTC, Butler County AVTS, the Connellsville Area Career and Technical Center, Eastern Westmoreland CTC, the Fayette County Career and Technical Institute, and the Indiana County Technology Center. And the U.S. Postal Service is looking to add workers at its largest mail processing center in the Pittsburgh area. USPS is holding a job fair for the facility in Cranberry Township tomorrow from 10 until 2 p.m. The hiring event is happening at the USPS Pittsburgh Network Distribution Center on Brush Creek Road. I'm Juan Arango, and you're up to date with Radio PA.
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I'm Mason Reed. Former Florida Attorney General Pam Bondi declined to discuss President Trump's involvement in the Justice Department's release of Jeffrey Epstein files. During a House Oversight Committee interview, Bondi cited privilege when asked if Trump directed any actions regarding the files. She acknowledged his order for a probe into Democrats and praised the DOJ's transparency, while stating that Todd Blanche oversaw the Epstein matter, distancing herself from its daily management. Bondi refused to confirm any conversations with Trump. The House has approved nearly $2 billion in aid for Ukraine, with a vote tally of 226 to 195. The measure includes tough new sanctions against Russia, receiving bipartisan support despite opposition from GOP leadership. While most Democrats backed the bill, 18 Republicans crossed the aisle to vote in favor. It now heads to the Senate, where it will require support from 60 senators before moving forward. The new stream, powered by Seaboard Networks, delivering smarter radio,

News on KU are provided in part by the students and staff of Kutztown University Radio. I'm Mike Greggs. The memory of Elric J. Ensderby, celebrated timber framer and prolific historian of early American vernacular architecture, will be honored through the establishment of the Elric J. Ensderby Archive as part of the permanent collection of the library and archives at the Pennsylvania German Cultural Heritage Center at KU. The Ensderby and Gwazda family, including Elric's sister, Debbie Ensderby Gwazda, her husband, Ed, and sons Farley, Henry, and Chester,

0: sister have agreed to honor Elric and his legacy by donating his extensive archives to the Pennsylvania German Cultural Heritage Center at Kutztown University, a leading center for the study of colonial and early American architecture in the Mid-Atlantic region. This donation is intended both to celebrate Elric's contributions to architectural history and preservation, and to ensure that these unique materials will be organized, preserved, and made available to the public. Debbie Gwazda reflected on her brother's legacy, saying, quote, "Elric understood the value of preserving a record of the way that people who settled in this area in the 18th and 19th centuries approached construction through the cultural traditions of their home countries. He was a keen student of architectural history, so he understood better than most the context of framing and decorative styles." We check news hourly here on the Radio Voice, KUR.
1: 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Welcome to Something Beautiful.

Francisco Garcia on guitar with Again. 8 Days a Week was performed by Bob Blom and his orchestra. The Living Strings gave us their rendition of Honey. Arthur Greenslade, King of the Road. Crying by the Solitaire Orchestra. Paul Weston, The Shadow of Your Smile. Once Upon a Summertime from Brian Daly and the orchestra. The London Festival Orchestra before that with Ruby, and Roger Bennett at the top of the set. Sunrise, Sunset.

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I'm Mason Reed. Former Florida Attorney General Pam Bondi declined to discuss President Trump's involvement in the Justice Department's release of Jeffrey Epstein files. During a House Oversight Committee interview, Bondi cited privilege when asked if Trump directed any actions regarding the files. She acknowledged his order for a probe into Democrats and praised the DOJ's transparency, while stating that Todd Blanch oversaw the Epstein matter, distancing herself from its daily management. Bondi refused to confirm any conversations with Trump. The House has approved nearly $2 billion in aid for Ukraine, with a vote tally of 226 to 195. The measure includes tough new sanctions against Russia, receiving bipartisan support despite opposition from GOP leadership. While most Democrats backed the bill, 18 Republicans crossed the aisle to vote in favor. It now heads to the Senate, where it will require support from 60 senators before moving forward. The News Stream, powered by Seaboard Networks, delivering smarter radio,

on KUR provided in part by the students and staff of KUR. I'm Mike Rags. Kutztown University's Rock Ensemble One has been honored as the undergraduate college winner in the Blues Pop Rock Group category of the 2026 Downbeat Magazine Student Music Awards. The Downbeat Student Music Awards are considered the most prestigious awards in jazz education, recognizing the nation's top music programs. This is the 11th Student Music Award for KU's commercial music program in the last 10 years. The commercial music program at KU features several large rock ensembles consisting of horns, background singers, and rhythm sections, two large jazz ensembles featuring big bands in the style of Count Basie, and a large Latin ensemble. More than 130 students audition each semester for participation in these ensembles. Quote, "This award shows the strength and scope of the commercial music program at KU," said Dr. Kevin Jost, professor of music. "KU continues to be one of the nation's top programs for quality, creativity, and success." The Downbeat Student Music Awards recognize the top jazz ensembles at the undergraduate and graduate levels. Nine judges evaluate the participating groups based on several performance criteria, including overall sound, proper interpretation,

0: interpretation, improvisation, creativity, intonation, phrasing, and dynamics. The honorees are selected from a competitive pool in which winners must demonstrate a distinct voice in addition to technical proficiency. We check news right here on the radio voice of Kutztown University, KUR. I'm Mike Rags.
1: 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Welcome to another hour of relaxing instrumentals. This is Something Beautiful.

Michael Leighton in the orchestra with Cheek to Cheek. Richard Clayderman at the piano before that, Over the Rainbow. Another pianist preceding him, Stanley Black, in his rendition of The Song Is You. It's So Peaceful in the Country, performed by Nelson Riddle in the orchestra before that. The Beatles' Fool on the Hill was played by the Romantic Strings. We also heard from Roger Williams at the piano with his rendition of Sunrise Serenade. Violinist Itzhak Perlman, I Will Wait for You. Moon River from Mantovani in the orchestra. And Caravelli at the top of the set with his rendition of the theme from Midnight Blue. You are listening to an hour of relaxing instrumentals. It's Something Beautiful. I'm Jake Longwell. If you want to get in touch, the email address is qualityradioproductions@gmail.com and our blog and website, qualityradioproductions.blogspot.com. 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

I'm Kennedy Collins. Former Florida Attorney General Pam Bondi declined to discuss President Trump's involvement in the Justice Department's release of Jeffrey Epstein files. During a House Oversight Committee interview, Bondi cited privilege when asked if Trump directed any actions regarding the files. She acknowledged his order for a probe into Democrats and praised the DOJ's transparency, while stating that Todd Blanche oversaw the Epstein matter, distancing herself from its daily management. Bondi refused to confirm any conversations with Trump. The House has approved nearly $2 billion in aid for Ukraine, with a vote tally of 226 to 195. The measure includes tough new sanctions against Russia, receiving bipartisan support despite opposition from GOP leadership. While most Democrats backed the bill, 18 Republicans crossed the aisle to vote in favor. It now heads to the Senate, where it will require support from 60 senators.

0: on KUR provided in part by the students and staff of KUR. I'm Mike Reggs. Kutztown University's Rock Ensemble 1 has been honored as the undergraduate college winner in the Blues Pop Rock Group category of the 2026 Downbeat Magazine Student Music Awards. The Downbeat Student Music Awards are considered the most prestigious awards in jazz education, recognizing the nation's top music programs. This is the 11th Student Music Award for KU's commercial music program in the last 10 years. The commercial music program at KU features several large rock ensembles consisting of horns, background singers, and rhythm sections, two large jazz ensembles featuring big bands in the style of Count Basie, and a large Latin ensemble. More than 130 students audition each semester for participation in these ensembles. Quote, "This award shows the strength and scope of the commercial music program at KU," said Dr. Kevin Jost, professor of music. "KU continues to be one of the nation's top programs for quality, creativity, and success." The Downbeat Student Music Awards recognize the top jazz ensembles at the undergraduate and graduate levels. 9 judges evaluate the participating groups based on several performance criteria, including overall sound, proper interpretation, improvisation, creativity, intonation, phrasing, and dynamics. The honorees are selected from a competitive pool in which winners must demonstrate a distinct voice in addition to technical proficiency. We check news right here on the radio voice of Kutztown University, KUR. I'm Mike Reggs.
1: From Quality Radio Productions, it's Something Beautiful. I'm Jake Longwell. Welcome to another hour of Light and Easy Favorites. Getting the program underway with Paul Weston and the orchestra and their rendition of Love.

That's Frank Chexfield and the orchestra with Broken Hearted Me. Sir James Galway on flute before that, The Last Rose of Summer, David Gates and Bread back there as well, and their hit from 1971, If. Norm Geller in the orchestra with I Don't Know Why before that, as well as the Fantasy Strings and On Green Dolphin Street. Earl Klugh on guitar with the Neil Sedaka classic Laughter in the Rain. We also heard from James Last and music from the Beatles songbook that was, of course, Penny Lane. Stanley Black at the piano and the Latin-tinged Delicado, or Delicate. And we began the set and also the hour with Love Walked In from Paul Weston and the orchestra. You are listening to an hour of light and easy favorites. It's Something Beautiful. I'm Jake Longwell. 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If you'd like the playlist or streaming audio for this episode, it's Something Beautiful, program 2507. Ron Goodwin and the orchestra gets our final set of the hour underway. This was a huge hit for Sheena Easton in the early 80s. It's Morning Train.

0: The vocal in the set came from Barbara Streisand and Barry Gibb, their hit from 1980, Guilty. We also heard from Jeff Love and his orchestra. Jeff spelled.
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I'm Kennedy Collins. Former Florida Attorney General Pam Bondi declined to discuss President Trump's involvement in the Justice Department's release of Jeffrey Epstein files. During a House Oversight Committee interview, Bondi cited privilege when asked if Trump directed any actions regarding the files. She acknowledged his order for a probe into Democrats and praised the DOJ's transparency, while stating that Todd Blanche oversaw the Epstein matter, distancing herself from its daily management. Bondi refused to confirm any conversations with Trump. The House has approved nearly $2 billion in aid for Ukraine, with a vote tally of 226 to 195. The measure includes tough new sanctions against Russia, receiving bipartisan support despite opposition from GOP leadership. While most Democrats backed the bill, 18 Republicans crossed the aisle to vote in favor. It now heads to the Senate, where it will require support from 60 senators.

0: news on KUR provided in part by the students and staff of Kutztown University Radio. I'm Mike Reggs. The All-In Campus Democracy Challenge has recognized the colleges and universities that have earned the highly established action plan seal of recognition, and this includes Kutztown University. All In has developed this seal of recognition for higher education institutions with strong action plans to increase nonpartisan democratic engagement by promoting civic learning, political engagement, and college student voter participation. Action plan strength is determined by reviewing campus action plans with the Strengthening American Democracy Action Planning Rubric. In other news, across Pennsylvania, school districts are facing critical shortages of certified special education teachers impacting students who rely on specialized support to thrive. Kutztown University is taking action to address this need with the launch of an accelerated tuition-free certification pathway designed to prepare more highly qualified educators faster. The new initiative, called ASPIRE, Accelerated Special Education Program for In-Service Resident Educators, enables certified teachers and recent graduates who have passed student teaching to earn their PK through 12 special education add-on certification in just 15 months. Kutztown University is among a select group of institutions in Pennsylvania leading innovative state-supported efforts to reimagine educator preparation, removing financial barriers, accelerating pathways, and directly responding to workforce shortages in high-need areas. We check news hourly on KUR.
1: 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Welcome to another hour of relaxing instrumentals. This is Something Beautiful.

Those are the Living Strings, with their rendition of Where There's Love. A piece with a definite Spanish feel to it, yet with a French title before that, Bonsoir Dame, performed by Roberto Delgado. Frank Porcel before that, on Broadway. Amapola, from David Whittaker and his orchestra. Andre Kostolanets gave us Now That We're In Love. Nick Ingman, Ships. David Rose and his orchestra before that, with their unique rendition of Mr. Tambourine Man, the piano of Floyd Kramer, It Had to Be You, the guitar of Lorenzo Almeida before that, Quiet Nights of Quiet Stars, and Mantovani getting the set underway with Ermela Douce. You are listening to Something Beautiful. I'm Jake Longwell. If you'd like to get in touch, our email address is qualityradioproductions@gmail.com. 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

I'm Kennedy Collins. Former Florida Attorney General Pam Bondi declined to discuss President Trump's involvement in the Justice Department's release of Jeffrey Epstein files. During a House Oversight Committee interview, Bondi cited privilege when asked if Trump directed any actions regarding the files. She acknowledged his order for a probe into Democrats and praised the DOJ's transparency, while stating that Todd Blanche oversaw the Epstein matter, distancing herself from its daily management. Bondi refused to confirm any conversations with Trump. The House has approved nearly $2 billion in aid for Ukraine, with a vote tally of 226 to 195. The measure includes tough new sanctions against Russia, receiving bipartisan support despite opposition from GOP leadership. While most Democrats backed the bill, 18 Republicans crossed the aisle to vote in favor. It now heads to the Senate, where it will require support from 60.

0: Stories on KUR provided in part by the students and staff of Kutztown University Radio. I'm Mike Greggs. The memory of Elric J. Ensderby, celebrated timber framer and prolific historian of early American vernacular architecture, will be honored through the establishment of the Elric J. Ensderby Archive as part of the permanent collection of the library and archives at the Pennsylvania German Cultural Heritage Center at KU. The Ensderby and Gwazda family, including Elric's sister, Debbie Ensderby Gwazda, her husband, Ed, and sons Farley, Henry, and Chester, have agreed to honor Elric and his legacy by donating his extensive archives to the Pennsylvania German Cultural Heritage Center at Kutztown University, a leading center for the study of colonial and early American architecture in the Mid-Atlantic region. This donation is intended both to celebrate Elric's contributions to architectural history and preservation, and to ensure that these unique materials will be organized, preserved, and made available to the public. Debbie Gwazda reflected on her brother's legacy, saying, quote, "Elric understood the value of preserving a record of the way that people who settled in this area in the 18th and 19th centuries approached construction through the cultural traditions of their home countries. He was a keen student of architectural history, so he understood better than most the contexts of framing and decorative styles." We check news hourly here on the Radio Voice, KUR.
1: 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I'm Jake Longwell. Welcome to another hour of Light and Easy Favorites. Opening the program with the 101 Strings and Just Once in My Life.

Those are the Holly Ridge Strings with the Beach Boys classic Caroline No. Steve Gray before that with Tender Touch. Percy Faith and his orchestra gave us And I Love You So. The vocal in the set was from Cliff Richard and Olivia Newton-John, their hit from 1980, Suddenly. John Gregory and the orchestra before that with Earth, Wind, and Fire's September. Horst Jankowski of A Walk in the Black Forest fame. His orchestra gave us A Place in the Sun. Lady was from Frank Chexfield, I'll Be Loving You, from Charles Crawford, and the 101 Strings at the top with Just Once in My Life. You are listening to An Hour of Light and Easy Favorites. It's Something Beautiful. I'm Jake Longwell. If you want to get in touch with the program, the email address is qualityradioproductions@gmail.com, and our blog and website, qualityradioproductions.blogspot.com. 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We'll begin our final set of the hour with the Neverland Orchestra and Alice in Wonderland.

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I'm Kennedy Collins. Former Florida Attorney General Pam Bondi declined to discuss President Trump's involvement in the Justice Department's release of Jeffrey Epstein files. During a House Oversight Committee interview, Bondi cited privilege when asked if Trump directed any actions regarding the files. She acknowledged his order for a probe into Democrats and praised the DOJ's transparency, while stating that Todd Blanche oversaw the Epstein matter, distancing herself from its daily management. Bondi refused to confirm any conversations with Trump. The House has approved nearly $2 billion in aid for Ukraine, with a vote tally of 226 to 195. The measure includes tough new sanctions against Russia, receiving bipartisan support despite opposition from GOP leadership. While most Democrats backed the bill, 18 Republicans crossed the aisle to vote in favor. It now heads to the Senate, where it will require support from 60 senators.

0: news on KUR provided in part by the students and staff of Kutztown University Radio. I'm Mike Greggs. The memory of Elric J. Ensderby, celebrated timber framer and prolific historian of early American vernacular architecture, will be honored through the establishment of the Elric J. Ensderby Archive as part of the permanent collection of the library and archives at the Pennsylvania German Cultural Heritage Center at KU. The Ensderby and Gwazda family, including Elric's sister, Debbie Ensderby Gwazda, her husband, Ed, and sons Farley, Henry, and Chester, have agreed to honor Elric and his legacy by donating his extensive archives to the Pennsylvania German Cultural Heritage Center at Kutztown University, a leading center for the study of colonial and early American architecture in the Mid-Atlantic region. This donation is intended both to celebrate Elric's contributions to architectural history and preservation, and to ensure that these unique materials will be organized, preserved, and made available to the public. Debbie Gwazda reflected on her brother's legacy, saying, quote, "Elric understood the value of preserving a record of the way that people who settled in this area in the 18th and 19th centuries approached construction through the cultural traditions of their home countries. He was a keen student of architectural history, so he understood better than most the contexts of framing and decorative styles." We check news hourly here on the Radio Voice, KUR.
1: From Quality Radio Productions, it's another hour of relaxing instrumentals. It's Something Beautiful. I'm Jake Longwell. Opening the hour with one of the biggest names in beautiful music, Percy Faith and his orchestra. Here they are performing the tune Happy Talk.

Acker Bilk on clarinet with the Leon Young Orchestra and their rendition of Carolina Moon. The music of Foreigner prior to that, as performed by the Fantasy Strings, I Want to Know What Love Is. Sunshine and Dreams from Sid Dale and the orchestra before that. We also heard from Mantovani, another big name in the beautiful music genre. Our Last Affair was the name of the track. Break It to Me Gently was performed by Pat Valentino in the orchestra before that. Pianist Ronnie Aldrich and his rendition of a piece which was a hit for another pianist, Roger Williams, Born Free. Also back there, Marty Gold in the orchestra, You're Just in Love. John Fox with I've Never Been to Me prior to that. Que Sera Sera from Richard Alden and his orchestra. And up at the top, it was Percy Faith and his rendition of Happy Talk. You are listening to Something Beautiful. I'm Jake Longwell. Why do we call the program Something Beautiful? Well, because we feature beautiful music, a very distinct form of music which was quite popular, particularly on FM radio, from the 1950s well into the 1980s. Beautiful orchestral renditions of popular songs from the movies, Broadway shows, and the Great American Songbook, in addition to the pop and rock world, even. And although this music is all but gone from the radio, with a handful of exceptions, it's my pleasure to bring you an hour of this music. My name is Jake Longwell. 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If you'd like the playlist or streaming audio for this episode, it's Something Beautiful, program 2206. Pianist Jeff Eales gets our final set of the hour underway. Here's his rendition of Easy to Love.

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This is KUR Kutztown, your source for student-generated music, talk shows, sports, and everything in between.

Conversations with Trump. The House has approved nearly $2 billion in aid for Ukraine, with a vote tally of 226 to 195. The measure includes tough new sanctions against Russia, receiving bipartisan support despite opposition from GOP leadership. While most Democrats backed the bill, 18 Republicans crossed the aisle to vote in favor. It now heads to the Senate, where it will require support from 66.

0: News on KUR, provided in part by the students and staff of KUR. I'm Mike Reggs. Kutztown University's Rock Ensemble 1 has been honored as the undergraduate college winner in the Blues Pop Rock Group category of the 2026 Downbeat Magazine Student Music Awards. The Downbeat Student Music Awards are considered the most prestigious awards in jazz education, recognizing the nation's top music programs. This is the 11th Student Music Award for KU's commercial music program in the last 10 years. The commercial music program at KU features several large rock ensembles consisting of horns, background singers, and rhythm sections, two large jazz ensembles featuring big bands in the style of Count Basie, and a large Latin ensemble. More than 130 students audition each semester for participation in these ensembles. Quote, "This award shows the strength and scope of the commercial music program at KU," said Dr. Kevin Jost, professor of music. "KU continues to be one of the nation's top programs for quality, creativity, and success." The Downbeat Student Music Awards recognize the top jazz ensembles at the undergraduate and graduate levels. 9 judges evaluate the participating groups based on several performance criteria, including overall sound, proper interpretation, improvisation, creativity, intonation, phrasing, and dynamics. The honorees are selected from a competitive pool in which winners must demonstrate a distinct voice in addition to technical proficiency. We check news right here on the radio voice of Kutztown University, KUR. I'm Mike Reggs.
1: From Quality Radio Productions, this is Something Beautiful. I'm Jake Longwell, with an hour of relaxing melodies performed by some of the world's greatest orchestras. Getting the hour underway with Ralph Carmichael and his orchestra. This is a track from his album I Can Dream, Can't I? It's his rendition of Because of You.

George Greeley and the Orchestra, Angie Baby, from the Just Beautiful Music Collection. Dutch guitarist Wim Overgaard, Who Can I Turn To, from Romantic Guitar for Lovers. One of the biggest names in beautiful instrumentals before that, Mantovani, Without You, from The Romantic Sounds of Mantovani. Just Round the Bend was played by Don Ralk and the orchestra from the LP The Many Moods of Murray Wilson. Easy to Be Hard was played by Bob Blom from Spotlight on Bob Blom, number one. Arrivederci Roma, as played by Frank Porcel and the orchestra from Originals, volume one. Harpist Duane Fulton, going back to 1963 for the Atomic Harp LP, we heard Tenderly. Jeff Love gave us Somewhere, My Love from In the Mood for Love. And at the top of the set, Ralph Carmichael and his orchestra, Because of You, from I Can Dream, Can't I? You're listening to Something Beautiful, relaxing instrumentals performed by some of the world's greatest orchestras. I'm Jake Longwell. If you want to get in touch with Something Beautiful, our email address is qualityradioproductions@gmail.com. 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This is Something Beautiful, program number 1801. We'll begin our second and final set of the hour with Gordon Langford and the orchestra. The title track from the album Body and Soul.

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I'm Kennedy Collins. Plans for a new White House ballroom proposed by President Trump are currently tied up in a lawsuit from historic preservationists. A panel of appellate judges will hear arguments on whether construction should proceed. A lower court had previously ruled that the project exceeded the president's authority. The administration argues that the ballroom is vital for national security, citing recent incidents near the White House as support for the need for this project. Former Florida Attorney General Pam Bondi declined to discuss President Trump's

news on KUR provided in part by the students and staff of Kutztown University Radio. I'm Mike Reggs. The All-In Campus Democracy Challenge has recognized the colleges and universities that have earned the highly established Action Plan seal of recognition, and this includes Kutztown University. All In has developed this seal of recognition for higher education institutions with strong action plans to increase nonpartisan democratic engagement by promoting civic learning, political engagement, and college student voter participation. Action plan strength is determined by reviewing campus action plans with the Strengthening American Democracy Action Planning Rubric. In other news, across Pennsylvania, school districts are facing critical shortages of certified special education teachers impacting students who rely on specialized support to thrive. Kutztown University is taking action to address this need with the launch of an accelerated tuition-free certification pathway designed to prepare more highly qualified educators faster. The new initiative, called ASPIRE, Accelerated Special Education Program for In-Service Resident Educators, enables certified teachers and recent graduates who have passed student teaching to earn their PK through 12 special education add-on certification in just 15 months. Kutztown University is among a select group of institutions in Pennsylvania leading innovative state-supported efforts to reimagine educator preparation, removing financial barriers, accelerating pathways, and directly responding to workforce shortages in high-need areas. We check news hourly on KUR.

You're listening to Baroque and Beyond, and we just heard the Flute Concerto in C Major, Benton 106, by Ignaz Joseph Pleyel. So he lived from 1757 to 1831. We will now move to somebody who overlapped him slightly. Robert Schumann lived from 1810 to 1856. This is Schumann's Symphony No. 3, the Rhenish Symphony, performed by the Staatskapelle Berlin with Daniel Barenboim conducting. This is a long piece, so that will finish the first hour of Baroque and Beyond. But after the usual station announcements and public service announcements, there's another entire hour, so stay tuned. Here is Schumann's Symphony No. 3, the Rhenish Symphony.

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A web page is currently unavailable, leaving users with a few options. They can hit the back button to return to the previous page, or explore the main homepage of the news site. Alternatively, users are encouraged to search for specific content on the website. Plans for a new White House ballroom, proposed by President Trump, are currently tied up in a lawsuit from historic preservationists. A panel of appellate judges will hear arguments on whether construction should proceed. A lower court had previously ruled that the project exceeded the president's authority. The administration argues that the ballroom is vital for national security, citing recent incidents near the White House as support for the need for this project. The news stream, powered by Seaboard Networks, delivering smarter radio.

Archive as part of the permanent collection of the library and archives at the Pennsylvania German Cultural Heritage Center at KU. The Ensterby and Gwazda family, including Elric's sister, Debbie Ensterby Gwazda, her husband, Ed, and sons Farley, Henry, and Chester, have agreed to honor Elric and his legacy by donating his extensive archives to the Pennsylvania German Cultural Heritage Center at Kutztown University, a leading center for the study of colonial and early American architecture in the Mid-Atlantic region. This donation is intended both to celebrate Elric's contributions to architectural history and preservation, and to ensure that these unique materials will be organized, preserved, and made available to the public. Debbie Gwazda reflected on her brother's legacy, saying, quote, "Elric understood the value of preserving a record of the way that people who settled in this area in the 18th and 19th centuries approached construction through the cultural traditions of their home countries. He was a keen student of architectural history, so he understood better than most the contexts of framing and decorative styles." We check news hourly here on the Radio Voice KUR.

You're listening to Baroque and Beyond, and it's the second hour of show 709. I'm Michael White, your host. So we started the hour with the Dvorak Concerto for Cello and Orchestra, Opus 104, performed by Yo-Yo Ma playing the cello with the Berlin Philharmonic. Lauren Maitzel was conducting, and that was recorded back in 1984, so it's an old recording. I have others that we will play, and often I have played the others more frequently. This one I don't think I've played in several years. So we will move to Vivaldi. There is a group or ensemble, La Serenissima, with Adrian Chandler playing the violin and directing. And they have produced an entire collection of CDs of Vivaldi's concertos. The first one of the CDs that I found was The Rise of the North Italian Violin Concerto, 1690 to 1740. Volume 3, The Golden Age. So Vivaldi died in 1741. So these are the last 50 years of his life, or the most productive years of his life. And what we're going to hear is the Concerto for Violin, Two Oboes, Bassoon, Two Horns, Timpani, Strings, and Continuo in D, RV 562A. It turns out that's one of my favorite Vivaldi concertos, perhaps because it's one of the first ones that I heard out of this series. But that will finish this hour of Baroque and Beyond. It'll finish this week. Come back again next week for 2 hours of Baroque and classical music. And thanks for listening.

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I'm Jack Sullivan. In a tragic incident, actor James Handy, known for roles in Top Gun Maverick and Jumanji, was fatally stabbed in Los Angeles on Wednesday. The suspect, 44-year-old Michael Gledhill, was identified as the son of Handy's girlfriend and has been arrested on suspicion of murder. Police confirmed it was an isolated incident. Handy was 81 years old, and the investigation into his death is ongoing. The House has approved nearly $2 billion in aid for Ukraine, with a vote tally of 226 to 195. The measure includes tough new sanctions against Russia, receiving bipartisan support despite opposition from GOP leadership. While most Democrats backed the bill, 18 Republicans crossed the aisle to vote in favor. It now heads to the Senate, where it will require support from 60 senators before moving forward. The News Stream, powered by Seaboard Networks, delivering smarter radio.

news on KUR provided in part by the students and staff of Kutztown University Radio. I'm Mike Reggs. The All-In Campus Democracy Challenge has recognized the colleges and universities that have earned the highly established Action Plan Seal of Recognition, and this includes Kutztown University. All-In has developed

tuition-free certification pathway designed to prepare more highly qualified educators faster. The new initiative, called ASPIRE, Accelerated Special Education Program for In-Service Resident Educators, enables certified teachers and recent graduates who have passed student teaching to earn their PK through 12 special education add-on certification in just 15 months. Kutztown University is among a select group of institutions in Pennsylvania leading innovative state-supported efforts to reimagine educator preparation, removing financial barriers, accelerating pathways, and directly responding to workforce shortages in high-need areas. We check news hourly on KUR.

The overture to Rossini's Siege of Corinth. Guido Cantelli conducted the NBC Symphony in that concert from February 1953. The recording is available from pristineclassical.com. We'll hear much more from Maestro Cantelli on future editions of this program. I'm Tom Goodell. This is Analog Masters, and in this hour, we're celebrating America's great radio orchestras. Still to come, Thomas Beecham leads the orchestra of the Blue Network in Mozart and Elgar. When radio was king, NBC's chief rival was CBS, and its orchestra predates Toscanini's by several years. Conductor Howard Barlow directed the first concert of the CBS Symphony in 1927. He became a champion of American composers and commissioned new works by Aaron Copland, Roy Harris, William Grant Still, and others. Upon Barlow's departure in 1943, Bernard Herrmann took the helm until the orchestra was disbanded in 1951. Herrmann's September 1945 Concert of English Music included selections by Vaughan Williams, Elgar, and this lively reading of Handel's Water Music.

Bernard Herrmann and the CBS Symphony have played Handel's Water Music in the Hamilton Hardy arrangement. I'm Tom Goodell, and we're listening to America's Great Radio Orchestras on Analog Masters. The American Broadcasting Company began life as NBC's Blue Network. Ironically, Toscanini's orchestra was first heard on the Blue Network, but when the ensemble transitioned to the more prosperous Red Network, the Blues decided they needed their own orchestra. So they hired Thomas Beecham for a series of four weekly concerts to be held in April 1945. During Sir Thomas's first outing, he led this haunting reading of Elgar's Serenade for Strings.

Sir Thomas Beecham and the Blue Network Symphony Orchestra have played Edward Elgar's Serenade for Strings. Little is known about this orchestra. Pristine Classical producer Andrew Rose speculates that the players may have come from the New York Philharmonic, the NBC Symphony, and even the Rochester Orchestra, which was in town for a series of concerts. Whatever the case, Beecham quickly galvanized them into a cohesive and dynamic ensemble, as you'll hear in this performance of Mozart's Paris Symphony, which opened their third concert on April 21st, 1945.

The Paris Symphony, number 31 in D by Mozart, as played by Thomas Beecham and the Blue Network Symphony Orchestra from a pristine classical.com download. That leaves us with just enough time for a very brief encore by Sir Thomas and the Blues, a lively dance from Beecham's ballet after Handel, The Great Elopement.

0: Handel, arranged and performed by Thomas Beecham and the Blue Network Symphony. What became of this orchestra after Beecham's final concert in April 1945?
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I'm Jack Sullivan. A South Carolina deputy is being hailed a hero after rescuing Carlette Bush from a burning vehicle. Body camera footage captures the dramatic moment as the deputy rushed in to save her from the flames. This courageous act showcases the bravery and quick thinking of local law enforcement in the face of danger. More details on the story to come as the community celebrates the deputy's life-saving efforts. In a tragic incident, actor James Handy, known for roles in Top Gun Maverick and Jumanji, was fatally stabbed in Los Angeles on Wednesday. The suspect, 44-year-old Michael Gledhill, was identified as the son of Handy's girlfriend and has been arrested on suspicion of murder. Police confirmed it was an isolated incident. Handy was 81 years old, and the investigation into his death is ongoing. The News Stream, powered by Seaboard Networks, delivering smarter radio.

on KUR provided in part by the students and staff of KUR. I'm Mike Reggs. Kutztown University's Rock Ensemble 1 has been honored as the undergraduate college winner in the Blues Pop Rock Group category of the 2026 Downbeat Magazine Student Music Awards. The Downbeat Student Music Awards are considered the most prestigious awards in jazz education, recognizing the nation's top music programs. This is the 11th Student Music Award for KU's commercial music program in the last 10 years. The commercial music program at KU features several large rock ensembles consisting of horns, background singers, and rhythm sections, two large jazz ensembles featuring big bands in the style of Count Basie, and a large Latin ensemble. More than 130 students audition each semester for participation in these ensembles. Quote, "This award shows the strength and scope of the commercial music program at KU," said

0: 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I'm Mike Rags.
1: From Quality Radio Productions, it's Lake Air Deep Tracks, an hour of the very best in New Age music. I'm Jake Longwell, opening the hour with solo piano from Cobb Bussinger and the album Breath of Life. Here is Give a Dream.

a track from the Narada Records compilation Romance, Music for Piano, music by Wayne Grotz. It was Summer Fields. Solo guitar from Doug Hamer before that, and his album Acoustic Journal, we heard Fern Grotto. Songstress Andrea Hunt, recording under the name Sora prior to that. And the track Mermaid Song from her album Scorpion Moon. English flautist Chris Mitchell in the set as well, and her rendition of Johann Pachelbel's Canon in D from her album Evening Light, on which she interprets numerous classical pieces in a relaxing New Age setting. And we began the set and also the hour with Cobb Bussinger at the piano and the track Give a Dream. Look for that on the album Breath of Life. You are listening to Lake Air Deep Tracks. I'm Jake Longwell. 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If you'd like the playlist or streaming audio for this episode, it's Lake Air Deep Tracks, program 2210. We'll begin our final set of the hour with music of Swiss harpist Andreas Wollenweider. Going back to 1986 for his album Down to the Moon, the album was divided into two sections, each section containing tracks which flow continuously, accommodating for the vinyl LP release of this album. Of course, it has been issued on CD as well, but I'm going to dig out my vinyl copy and play for you all of the B-side of this album, titled The Far Side, containing the tracks Quiet Observer, Silver Wheel, Drown in Pale Light, The Secret, The Candle, and Love, Hush, Patience at Bamboo Forest, Three Silver Ladies Dance, and La Lune et l'Enfant, or The Moon and the Infant. Music of Andreas Wollenweider.

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I'm Jack Sullivan. A dispute has emerged between Brian Mansell, owner of a $200,000 Lego collection, and Crystal Law, a former toy store owner. The details surrounding their disagreement are still unfolding. We'll keep you updated as the story develops. A beloved Sesame Street character has sparked debate among fans after revealing support for both the New York Knicks and the San Antonio Spurs in a recent social media post. The unexpected pairing has left some fans divided as they weigh their preferences between the two teams. It's a playful reminder of how sports loyalties can sometimes create mixed feelings among fans. The News Stream, powered by Seaboard Networks, delivering smarter radio.

news on KUR provided in part by the students and staff of Kutztown University Radio. I'm Mike Reggs. The All-In Campus Democracy Challenge has recognized the colleges and universities that have earned the highly established Action Plan Seal of Recognition, and this includes Kutztown University. All-In has developed this seal of recognition for higher education institutions with strong action plans to increase nonpartisan democratic engagement by promoting civic learning, political engagement, and college student voter participation. Action plan strength is determined by reviewing campus action plans with the Strengthening American Democracy Action Planning Rubric. In other news, across Pennsylvania, school districts are facing critical shortages of certified special education teachers impacting students who rely on specialized support to thrive. Kutztown University is taking action to address this need with the launch of an accelerated tuition-free certification pathway designed to prepare more highly qualified educators faster. The new initiative, called ASPIRE, Accelerated Special Education Program for In-Service Resident Educators, enables certified teachers and recent graduates who have passed student teaching to earn their PK through 12 special education add-on certification in just 15 months. Kutztown University is among a select group of institutions in Pennsylvania leading innovative state-supported efforts to reimagine educator preparation, removing financial barriers, accelerating pathways, and directly responding to workforce shortages.

Ethereal sounds from Brian Eno, with some help from his brother Roger, the track Drift from the 1983 masterpiece Apollo, Atmospheres and Soundtracks, music inspired by the Apollo moon landing. More early 80s sounds before that from pianist Scott Cassou with Eugene Friesen on cello. From Scott's debut for Windham Hill, Wind Dance, we heard Freya. Guitarist Rom Ryan ahead of that, Johnny Jingo, from his global fusion album, Another World. From Japan, music of Isao Tomita, actually music of Mussorgsky, as interpreted by Tomita from 1975, the album Pictures at an Exhibition, The Great Gate of Kiev, was the name of the track. Also in that set, solo piano from Mark Pincus, A Cry for Peace from Unknown Faces, and we began the set and also the hour with Oriental Water Garden from Malaysian Pale and the album Nature's Fantasies. It's an hour of New Age and beyond. It's Lake Air Deep Tracks. I'm Jake Longwell. If you want to get in touch, it's qualityradioproductions@gmail.com, and qualityradioproductions.blogspot.com is the address of our website. If you'd like the playlist or streaming audio for this episode, it's program 2602. We'll begin our closing set of the hour with another reference to a water garden, this time from guitarist Alex DeGrassi and his album, The Water Garden. Here is Cumulus Rising.

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Or you can give us a listen by using an app like TuneIn, MyTuner, or Radio Garden. 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

I'm Jack Sullivan. A South Carolina deputy is being hailed a hero after rescuing Carlette Bush from a burning vehicle. Body camera footage captures the dramatic moment as the deputy rushed in to save her from the flames. This courageous act showcases the bravery and quick thinking of local law enforcement in the face of danger. More details on the story to come as the community celebrates the deputy's life-saving efforts. In a tragic incident, actor James Handy, known for roles in Top Gun Maverick and Jumanji, was fatally stabbed in Los Angeles on Wednesday. The suspect, 44-year-old Michael Gledhill, was identified as the son of Handy's girlfriend and has been arrested on suspicion of murder. Police confirmed it was an isolated incident. Handy was 81 years old, and the investigation into his death is ongoing. The news stream, powered by Seaboard Networks, delivering smarter radio.

News on KUR provided in part by the students and staff of KUR. I'm Mike Reggs. Kutztown University's Rock Ensemble 1 has been honored as the undergraduate college winner in the Blues Pop Rock Group category of the 2026 Downbeat Magazine Student Music Awards. The Downbeat Student Music Awards are considered the most prestigious awards in jazz education, recognizing the nation's top music programs. This is the 11th Student Music Award for KU's commercial music program in the last 10 years. The commercial music program at KU features several large rock ensembles consisting of horns, background singers, and rhythm sections, two large jazz ensembles featuring big bands in the style of Count Basie, and a large Latin ensemble. More than 130 students audition each semester for participation in these ensembles. Quote, "This award shows the strength and scope of the commercial music program at KU," said Dr. Kevin Jost, professor of music. "KU continues to be one of the nation's top programs for quality, creativity, and success." The Downbeat Student Music Awards recognize the top jazz ensembles at the undergraduate and graduate levels. Nine judges evaluate the participating groups based on several performance criteria, including overall sound, proper interpretation, improvisation, creativity, intonation, phrasing, and dynamics. The honorees are selected from a competitive pool in which winners must demonstrate a distinct voice in addition to technical proficiency.

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I'm Jack Sullivan. A new discovery could help doctors predict and prevent one of the deadliest cancers, according to Dr. Tara Narula from ABC News. This breakthrough could change how we approach treatment and early detection, offering hope in the fight against serious disease. Stay tuned for more updates on this developing story and what it could mean for patients and healthcare providers alike. A beloved Sesame Street character has sparked debate among fans after revealing support for both the New York Knicks and the San Antonio Spurs in a recent social media post. The unexpected pairing has left some fans divided as they weigh their preferences between the two teams. It's a playful reminder of how sports loyalties can sometimes create mixed feelings among fans. The news stream, powered by Seaboard Networks, delivering smarter radio.

on KU are provided in part by the students and staff of Kutztown University Radio. I'm Mike Greggs. The memory of Elric J. Ensderby, celebrated timber framer and prolific historian of early American vernacular architecture, will be honored through the establishment of the Elric J. Ensderby Archive as part of the permanent collection of the library and archive.

0: archives at the Pennsylvania German Cultural Heritage Center at KU. The Ensterby and Gwazda family, including Elric's sister, Debbie Ensterby Gwazda, her husband, Ed, and sons Farley, Henry, and Chester, have agreed to honor Elric and his legacy by donating his extensive archives to the Pennsylvania German Cultural Heritage Center at Kutztown University, a leading center for the study of colonial and early American architecture in the Mid-Atlantic region. This donation is intended both to celebrate Elric's contributions to architectural history and preservation, and to ensure that these unique materials will be organized, preserved, and made available to the public. Debbie Gwazda reflected on her brother's legacy, saying, quote, "Elric understood the value of preserving a record of the way that people who settled in this area in the 18th and 19th centuries approached construction through the cultural traditions of their home countries. He was a keen student of architectural history, so he understood better than most the contexts of framing and decorative styles." We check news hourly here on the Radio Voice, KUR.
1: 193 countries, 4,200 religions, 6,500 languages, and 8 billion people roam the earth. What connects us all? Simple. It's music. Welcome to World Pop Radio once again this week. My name is Chris Thomas, and this is the weekly countdown show where we look at the top hits from a different country, all in an effort to show that no matter where you go on this big globe of ours, no matter what differences we may have among each other, typically we're all connected together through a universal love of music. 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We're looking at the number one hits from the top medal winners at that big winter games they just finished over in Italy. So you want to know who has the most medals and what they're listening to in their countries right now when they go home to celebrate those victories? Well, you can see the full playlist on our website.

now, though, in play, they're number one. I think you're going to recognize it. 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It's Taylor Swift with one of two songs on this week's show on World Pop Radio.

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Let's get back to the music now with one. Well, this is one artist, I guess, that is pretty popular because he's kind of number one in a lot of countries right now, including the United States, who was the second most medal winning country at those winter games. This is the latest from Bruno Mars, I Just Might, on World Pop Radio.

playing the top songs, the number ones from the countries who won the most medals at those Winter Games this week on World Pop Radio. Who are we playing from what country? Well, that's a great question. 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See who won the most medals and see where all this great music is coming from. Hey, I told you before that Taylor Swift was on our countdown twice this week. Well, here is her second song. What country, though, is Opolite number one in? You're going to have to go to our socials and find out at World Pop Radio on both Instagram and X. Here's Taylor Swift.

I hope you're enjoying this parade of number one hits on World Pop Radio this week. We are playing all of the best songs, the number ones, from the countries who won the most medals in the Winter Olympic Games. 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Up now is the number one song this week in Japan. 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

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I'm going to play as many more songs as I can for you. 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And let's see. I think you're going to know this next song. What country is she number one in? Well, to be honest with you, a couple different countries, but only one of them is in the top 15 medal winners at the Winter Games. This is Olivia Dean. You want to know what country? Oh, you got to do a little work. 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Here's The Man I Need on World Pop Radio.

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You want to see the full playlist? 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Next week, we get back to a regular old countdown, I promise. 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

I'm Kennedy Collins. Plans for a new White House ballroom proposed by President Trump are currently tied up in a lawsuit from historic preservationists. A panel of appellate judges will hear arguments on whether construction should proceed. A lower court had previously ruled that the project exceeded the president's authority. The administration argues that the ballroom is vital for national security, citing recent incidents near the White House as support for the need for this project. A new discovery could help doctors predict and prevent one of the deadliest cancers, according to Dr. Tara Narula from ABC News. This breakthrough could change how we approach treatment and early detection, offering hope in the fight against this serious disease. Stay tuned for more updates on this developing story and what it could mean for patients and healthcare providers alike. The News Stream, powered by Seaboard Networks, delivering smarter radio.

news on KUR provided in part by the students and staff of Kutztown University Radio. I'm Mike Reggs. The All-In Campus Democracy Challenge has recognized the colleges and universities that have earned the highly established Action Plan Seal of Recognition, and this includes Kutztown University. All-In has developed this seal of recognition for higher education institutions with strong action plans to increase nonpartisan democratic engagement by promoting civic learning, political engagement, and college student voter participation. Action plan strength is determined by reviewing campus action plans with the Strengthening American Democracy Action Planning Rubric. In other news, across Pennsylvania, school districts are facing critical shortages of certified special education teachers impacting students who rely on specialized support to thrive. Kutztown University is taking action to address this need with the launch of an accelerated tuition-free certification pathway designed to prepare more highly qualified educators faster. The new initiative, called ASPIRE, Accelerated Special Education Program for In-Service Resident Educators, enables certified teachers and recent graduates who have passed student teaching to earn their PK through 12 special education add-on certification in just 15 months. Kutztown University is among a select group of institutions in Pennsylvania leading innovative state-supported efforts to reimagine educator preparation, removing financial barriers, accelerating pathways, and directly responding to workforce shortages in high-need areas. We check news hourly on KUR.

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0: 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Hi, I'm Austin Shadow. You think you know your car? Think again. Most drivers make simple mistakes that slowly drain their wallet. They don't even realize it. From that one dashboard light you should never ignore, the easy maintenance checks that take less than 5 minutes, these are the car tips every owner needs to know. No complicated tools, no mechanic talk, just smart, practical advice that helps your car last longer, drive better, and save you money. Whether you're a new driver or a seasoned road warrior, these tips could literally save you thousands. More music coming up next on KUR.
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I'm Kennedy Collins. Actor Anthony Head, best known for his roles in Buffy the Vampire Slayer and Ted Lasso, has passed away at the age of 72. His family announced he died from complications related to pneumonia. Head gained fame in the 1980s as part of a popular coffee ad couple and later became a beloved character on Buffy. His daughters expressed their profound grief, but highlighted that his legacy will live on through his work. Plans for a new White House ballroom proposed by President Trump are currently tied up in a lawsuit from historic preservationists. A panel of appellate judges will hear arguments on whether construction should proceed. A lower court had previously ruled that the project exceeded the president's authority. The administration argues that the ballroom is vital for national security, citing recent incidents near the White House as support for the need for this project. The News Stream, powered by Seaboard Networks, delivering smarter radio.

News on KUR provided in part by the students and staff of Kutztown University Radio. I'm Mike Greggs. The memory of Elric J. Ensderby, celebrated timber framer and prolific historian of early American vernacular architecture, will be honored through the establishment of the Elric J. Ensderby Archive as part of the permanent collection of the library and archives at the Pennsylvania German Cultural Heritage Center at KU. The Ensderby and Gwazda family, including Elric's sister, Debbie Ensderby Gwazda, her husband, Ed, and sons Farley, Henry, and Chester, have agreed to honor Elric and his legacy by donating his extensive archives to the Pennsylvania German Cultural Heritage Center at Kutztown University, a leading center for the study of colonial and early American architecture in the Mid-Atlantic region. This donation is intended both to celebrate Elric's contributions to architectural history and preservation, and to ensure that these unique materials will be organized, preserved, and made available to the public. Debbie Gwazda reflected on her brother's legacy, saying, quote, "Elric understood the value of preserving a record of the way that people who settled in this area in the 18th and 19th centuries approached construction through the cultural traditions of their home countries. He was a keen student of architectural history, so he understood better than most the context of framing and decorative styles." We check news hourly here on the Radio Voice, KUR.

0: 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Hi, I'm Austin Shadow. Spring is here. You know what that means. Kutztown University is bringing the heat. From baseball and softball to lacrosse, tennis, and track, the Golden Bears are back in action. Big plays, big rivalries, and big school pride live on campus and on the air. Catch the excitement, support your teams, and be part of the roar. This spring, it's all about Kutztown University athletics. More music coming up next on KUR.
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0: workplace accident in Berks County earlier this week. Officials say 47-year-old Francesco Gianotti died after he fell from a scaffolding while working at a job site in Shillington Wednesday morning. His death is under investigation by the Occupational Safety and Health Administration. The Philadelphia City Council is moving ahead with a $7.1 billion city budget that does not include any new taxes. John Schaefer has the latest.
1: Lawmakers gave preliminary approval Thursday after weeks of negotiations with Mayor Sherelle Parker over her proposed tax plans. Council rejected several of her ideas, including a proposed rideshare tax that would have helped fund the School District of Philadelphia. Instead of recurring new revenue, council included a one-time $50 million contribution for the school district. School advocates have called that funding a short-term fix, saying it doesn't address the district's longer-term financial challenges. Final approval of the budget is expected next week.
0: In other news, a theft is being reported at the LGBT Center of Greater Reading. The organization says someone damaged its donation box and stole money on Wednesday. They said employees were busy helping others at the time of the incident. Center officials said the theft will not stop them from serving the Reading community. Leaders with Allegheny Health Network and Highmark Health are announcing plans for a new hospital in Washington County. And for those fans attending the World Cup matches over in Philadelphia, FIFA's made a last-minute change of course. They say that they will not allow fans to bring water bottles inside of stadiums hosting World Cup matches. A spokesperson said that decision was made to prevent risk and injury to players and attendees. The previous rule would have allowed fans to bring empty, transparent plastic bottles into the stadium. With heat expected to be an issue at the stadiums, it means that fans will have to buy bottled water. FIFA says the prices will not exceed standard venue rates. I'm Juan Arango, and you're up to date with Radio PA.
2: Air quality alert through today with mostly sunny skies, hot conditions, temperatures near 90 this afternoon. Partly cloudy, 65 tonight, and mostly sunny, 90 tomorrow. Partly sunny, 85. Sunday, more sun, 80 Monday. This is Radio PA meteorologist Bill Jacquemin.
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Where it began, I can't begin to know it. But then I know that it's growing strong. Was in the spring. Spring became the summer.

I look at the night, and it don't seem so lonely. We fill it up with only two. And when I hurt,

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I'm Kennedy Collins. Actor Anthony Head, best known for his roles in Buffy the Vampire Slayer and Ted Lasso, has passed away at the age of 72. His family announced he died from complications related to pneumonia. Head gained fame in the 1980s as part of a popular coffee ad couple and later became a beloved character on Buffy. His daughters expressed their profound grief, but highlighted that his legacy will live on through his work. A Virginia man, Brendan Banfield, was sentenced to life in prison for the murders of his wife and a man he lured to their home. Banfield was convicted of using a fake online persona to set up a deadly trap, aiming to frame the stranger for his wife's death. The judge described his actions as unfathomable and noted the deep cruelty involved, impacting both victims, families, and his own daughter. The News Stream, powered by Seaboard Networks, delivering smarter radio.

news on KUR provided in part by the students and staff of KUR. I'm Mike Reggs. Kutztown University's Rock Ensemble 1 has been honored as the undergraduate college winner in the Blues Pop Rock Group category of the 2026 Downbeat Magazine Student Music Awards. The Downbeat Student Music Awards are considered the most prestigious awards in jazz education, recognizing the nation's top music programs. This is the 11th Student Music Award for KU's commercial music program in the last 10 years. The commercial music program at KU features several large rock ensembles consisting of horns, background singers, and rhythm sections, two large jazz ensembles featuring big bands in the style of Count Basie, and a large Latin ensemble. More than 130 students audition each semester for participation in these ensembles. Quote, "This award shows the strength and scope of the commercial music program at KU," said Dr. Kevin Jost, professor of music. "KU continues to be one of the nation's top programs for quality, creativity, and success." The Downbeat Student Music Awards recognize the top jazz ensembles at the undergraduate and graduate levels. Nine judges evaluate the participating groups based on several performance criteria, including overall sound, proper interpretation, improvisation, creativity, intonation, phrasing, and dynamics. The honorees are selected from a competitive pool in which winners must demonstrate a distinct voice in addition to technical proficiency. We check news right here on the radio voice of Kutztown University, KUR. I'm Mike Reggs.

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0: In the need of finding a station with musicals, KUR is the right station to be on. Sundays from 1:30 to 2 p.m., KUR brings out the Footlight Parade musicals, even some young artists in the production as well. 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

0: workplace accident in Berks County earlier this week. Officials say 47-year-old Francesco Gianotti died after he fell from a scaffolding while working at a job site in Shillington Wednesday morning. His death is under investigation by the Occupational Safety and Health Administration. The Philadelphia City Council is moving ahead with a $7.1 billion city budget that does not include any new taxes. John Schaefer has the latest.
1: Lawmakers gave preliminary approval Thursday after weeks of negotiations with Mayor Sherelle Parker over her proposed tax plans. Council rejected several of her ideas, including a proposed rideshare tax that would have helped fund the school district of Philadelphia. Instead of recurring new revenue, council included a one-time $50 million contribution for the school district. School advocates have called that funding a short-term fix, saying it doesn't address the district's longer-term financial challenges. Final approval of the budget is expected next week.
0: In other news, a theft is being reported at the LGBT Center of Greater Reading. The organization says someone damaged its donation box and stole money on Wednesday. They said employees were busy helping others at the time of the incident. Center officials said the theft will not stop them from serving the Reading community. Leaders with Allegheny Health Network and Highmark Health are announcing plans for a new hospital in Washington County. And for those fans attending the World Cup matches over in Philadelphia, FIFA's made a last-minute change of course. They say that they will not allow fans to bring water bottles inside of stadiums hosting World Cup matches. A spokesperson said that decision was made to prevent risk and injury to players and attendees. The previous rule would have allowed fans to bring empty, transparent plastic bottles into the stadium. With heat expected to be an issue at the stadiums, it means that fans will have to buy bottled water. FIFA says the prices will not exceed standard venue rates. I'm Juan Arango, and you're up to date with Radio PA.
2: Air quality alert through today with mostly sunny skies, hot conditions, temperatures near 90 this afternoon. Partly cloudy, 65 tonight, and mostly sunny, 90 tomorrow. Partly sunny, 85. Sunday, more sun, 80 Monday. This is Radio PA meteorologist Bill Jacquemin.
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0: 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Hi, I'm Austin Shadow. You think you know your car? Think again. Most drivers make simple mistakes that slowly drain their wallet. They don't even realize it. From that one dashboard light you should never ignore, the easy maintenance checks that take less than 5 minutes, these are the car tips every owner needs to know. No complicated tools, no mechanic talk, just smart, practical advice that helps your car last longer, drive better, and save you money. Whether you're a new driver or a seasoned road warrior, these tips could literally save you thousands. More music coming up next on KUR.
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I'm Kennedy Collins. A new world screwworm has been detected in a baby cow in Texas, raising concerns among veterinarians. Dr. Ann Hohenhaus, a senior veterinarian at Schwarzman Animal Medical Center, spoke about the implications of this finding. The screwworm is a serious pest that can harm livestock, and experts are urging farmers to be vigilant and report any unusual signs in their animals. It's a developing story that highlights the importance of animal health monitoring. Plans for a new White House ballroom proposed by President Trump are currently tied up in a lawsuit from historic preservationists. A panel of appellate judges will hear arguments on whether construction should proceed. A lower court had previously ruled that the project exceeded the president's authority. The administration argues that the ballroom is vital for national security, citing recent incidents near the White House as support for the need for this project. The News Stream, powered by Seaboard Networks, delivering smarter radio.

on KUR provided in part by the students and staff of KUR. I'm Mike Reggs. Kutztown University's Rock Ensemble 1 has been honored as the undergraduate college winner in the Blues Pop Rock Group category of the 2026 Downbeat Magazine Student Music Awards. The Downbeat Student Music Awards are considered the most prestigious awards in jazz education, recognizing the nation's top music programs. This is the 11th Student Music Award for KU's commercial music program in the last 10 years. The commercial music program at KU features several large rock ensembles consisting of horns, background singers, and rhythm sections, two large jazz ensembles featuring big bands in the style of Count Basie, and a large Latin ensemble. More than 130 students audition each semester for participation in these ensembles. Quote, "This award shows the strength and scope of the commercial music program at KU," said Dr. Kevin Jost, professor of music. "KU continues to be one of the nation's top programs for quality, creativity, and success." The Downbeat Student Music Awards recognize the top jazz ensembles at the undergraduate and graduate levels. Nine judges evaluate the participating groups based on several performance criteria, including overall sound, proper interpretation, improvisation, creativity, intonation, phrasing, and dynamics. The honorees are selected from a competitive pool in which winners must demonstrate a distinct voice in addition to technical proficiency. We check news right here on the radio voice of Kutztown University, KUR. I'm Mike Reggs.

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1: Welcome to the Cork Show, where the journey feels just as good as the destination. Turn it up and take a little joyride with us. I'm Mickey Carmichael, and I'm here with your host, Cork.
2: Hey, speaking of Journey, I haven't played Journey in a while. We got to put Journey on the playlist.
1: We do, definitely.
2: And it is the Cork Show with
1: Mickey Carmichael.
2: And today's show is about karma, baby. Ooh. People who get what they deserve.
1: Mm-hmm.
2: This show will make you feel better. And we usually don't do shows like this to make you feel better for people that are feeling worse.
1: Like karma.
2: But these people, daggone it,
1: they
2: believed
1: it. Right? They earned that.
2: We got just a fun fact today. Just one. A song of the day, the Beer Olympics. It's a good song. Fun song of the day. We got a daily boost.
1: Ooh.
2: Mickey, you bring in a daily boost? We don't have a daily boost.
1: I do.
2: Mickey does have a daily boost today.
1: I do have one.
2: And largest single personal debt. You ever think of that? Like there is somebody in the world who owes more money, individual, not country or company, than anybody else.
1: Oh.
2: I have that person. And I have how much
1: really?
2: They owe.
1: That's public knowledge?
2: Yes, it is. I have done some math, ladies and gentlemen, with Cork's trusty calculator, and we will let you know how much he would have to pay back every day, every month, for the rest of his life to pay this off. But first, we're going to start out with some great rock and roll. Oh, this is a good one. This is the Proud Mary, Tina Turner and Ike Turner.
3: You know, every now and then, I think you might like to hear something from us. Nice and easy. There's just one thing. You see, we never, ever do nothing. Nice. Easy.
4: Day.
3: We always
4: but
3: do it.
4: Never lost
3: nice.
4: One minute
3: rough.
4: And
3: but we're going to take the beginning of this song
4: the thing
3: and do it
4: been.
3: Easy.
4: Big wheel.
3: But then we're going to do the finish.
4: Burning.
3: Rough.
4: Proud Mary.
3: It's the way we
4: keep
3: do.
4: On burning.
3: Proud Mary.
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0: anybody home? Hey, think with fly, think.
1: Colonel Jessup, did you order the code red?
2: You don't have to answer that question.
3: I'll answer the question. You want answers?
1: I think I'm entitled to.
3: You want answers?
1: I want the truth!
3: You can't handle the truth!
4: You're killing me, Smalls.

0: And now, doing the best he can with what he's given, it's the Court Show with, well, Court.
1: Hey, there's one, Mickey. We don't play a lot of AC/DC, but that's a good one. Have a drink on me.
2: That is a good one.
1: Court Show, Mickey Carmichael, and today is about karma. And I know we all love our politicians, and we don't talk about politics on the show, but sometimes when things happen to them, it makes you giggle a little bit. West Virginia lawmakers passed a bill that successfully lifted the prohibition of raw milk production. So, you know, cows make the
2: milk. It was prohibited?
1: You cannot prohibit selling raw milk. So all of a sudden, raw milk is legal to sell and to buy. Before it wasn't because, you know, Louis Pasteur, remember that?
2: Yeah.
1: They outlawed this. And to prove this, they all got a big glass of raw milk and they drank it. Almost immediately, they started getting stomach cramps.
2: Oh, boy.
1: And vomiting and having to leave for the restroom.
2: Oh, boy.
1: As they do, they still said, I highly doubt the raw milk had anything to do with it. But there's still, this is what they said, and there still should be a law against allowing people to do what they want. Well, you know what? We have to have laws that don't allow us to do what they want, because sometimes
2: I'm trying to help.
1: We're not all that smart. Lawmakers drink milk and get sick. Bored teenagers in Australia were passing the time by ripping seats out of public transportation.
2: Oh, that's horrible.
1: And throwing them in oncoming traffic. The super smart teenagers put it online with quotes like, you hit a blankety blank car, bro. That's going to be on the news. Yes, it was.
2: Real intelligent.
1: It took the police almost zero time to find these guys after the teens uploaded the video to Facebook. Ooh. Because of this act, the kids faced up to 5 years in prison. David Namath tried to rob a woman who was working at a pharmacy in Florida. Oh, gosh, maybe we should do this. So David Namath walks in. There's this woman at the pharmacist. She's working there, right? Well, he puts a gun. He says, I need all your money, blah, blah, blah. Namath threatened the pharmacist. Little did he know, just 2 miles away, the pharmacist's boyfriend, who is an MMA fighter, I think that's mixed martial arts.
2: Oh, boy.
1: Fighter. He tackles the guy and he holds him until police come. But this is how cool this MMA guy is. He said, quote, the whole time I was holding him down, it really, really hurt my heart. I did what I had to do to protect people I love. I hope he gets the help he needs, and I hope it helps his loved ones too.
2: Well, that was nice.
1: What a good guy.
2: I don't think that's what I would be thinking or saying.
1: So I thought it was pretty nice. Almost a good news story.
2: Yeah.
1: But that guy got what he deserved.
2: Mm-hmm.
1: You know, Mickey, we've got a great song coming up here just to match that last story.
2: What is it?
1: By the Doobie Brothers, Take Me in Your Arms. We'll be right back to Court Show, Mickey Carmichael.

0: Take Me in Your Arms to Doobie Brothers, and it's time for your fun fact. So, Mickey, you know, you see this on TV sometimes, and this is U.S. I don't know what they do in other countries, but they'll say, call the state, we have money that you might not know.
1: Oh, yeah, I've seen those commercials.
0: Yeah, and I don't know if you ever, have you done it?
1: No.
0: You should, because it's legitimate. You can go online and go to the state, whatever state you live in, .org, and say, you know, unclaimed money, mm-hmm. and you can put your Social Security in, and it'll show you, you might have money. My wife found a, I don't know, $30 or something.
1: Really?
0: Yeah, if you have an old bank account or something, all that has to be turned over. Well, the federal government gets some of that money, too. And in the United States, they're currently holding over $70 billion in uncashed paychecks, forgotten bank accounts, and inactive insurance policies that individuals lost track of or never collected. $70 billion. So go online, ladies
1: and
0: gentlemen.
1: I'm definitely going online.
0: Yeah, you might have some money.
1: Yeah.
0: And if you know your husband's Social Security or your spouse's, go on, put that one in there, and don't tell him you're getting the money back. It's the Court Show. Mickey Carmichael, and you can't forget stuff. That's all I'm saying. And here's some Tears for Fears. Don't you forget about me. Don't forget about your money either.

0: you forget about me. Yeah, don't forget about your money. Don't forget to call your state or federal government and see if you are a winner.
1: Yeah.
0: Getting your own money back with no interest. That's like taxes, though, isn't it? Getting your own money back without interest.
1: Are you going to get taxed on that money?
0: Well, I don't know. You will be, right?
1: Somebody. Probably.
0: Maybe you don't want to call. Fun song of the day. I ran across this. It's a great Irish band or Scottish band. I will come up with their name in a minute. It's a great Lancashire something or other. I wish I could sing like this in a bar. Here's a song called The Beer Olympics. We'll be right back. Fun song of the day.

0: Right, let's take some commentary.
1: Yes, sir. Gymnastics now. Let's go to Bernard Thresher in the vault. I'm told he's actually no longer in the vault. He's now in the lounge and he's undertaking the synchronised drinking. Let's check the marks from the judges. 5.4, 5.6, 5.9% alcohol.

0: And we're back. It's time for the Daily Boost with Mickey Carmichael. Mickey, what you bring in today?
1: I have a lemonade stand scholarship surprise.
0: That sounds fun.
1: Uh-huh. So a young boy named Mason in Louisiana was setting up a lemonade stand.
0: Uh-huh.
1: Yeah, as every little kid loves to do. This boy had a mission. Uh-huh. He wanted to go on a school trip. He didn't have the funds for it, so he set up a lemonade stand. Nothing fancy, just a folding table from the garage, hand-painted sign. But he worked and he worked and it was hot. And the neighbors noticed this. So one day, a group of them all showed up at once, each buying lemonade. After that, they handed him an envelope. And guess what that envelope was?
0: No, how much?
1: It was enough to go on the entire school trip, plus some extra supplies.
0: Oh, those are some darn good neighbors right there. Yes, and his parents had to be like, I'm so darn proud of that boy.
1: Yeah.
0: It's so great.
1: Yeah, I love that.
0: That's a great story, Mickey. Remember, everybody, if you want to go online and find some great stories and have that algorithm work in your favor, go type in something like restoring your faith in humanity.
1: That's a good word, yeah.
0: If you're at YouTube, you will end up with just videos after videos of people like this.
1: Yes.
0: Randomly doing something good for people.
1: It's fun to read about them.
0: Mm-hmm. Oh, I can't stop watching it. It's addicting, just like the negative stuff is, but sometimes you want to watch some positive. Or you can always watch
1: the karma stuff.
0: Yeah, the karma stuff.
1: That's fun too.
0: That is fun. It's a court show with Mickey Carmichael. We will be right back with some payback.

0: Hey, and it's more karma slash payback, Mickey. This is genius. You get a lot of those calls every day, like robocalls and what else they call, spam calls, I don't know. So John Beaumont, this is in England, and I don't know, how their rules are a little different than ours. He changed his home phone into a premium line number, so if people call it, they have to pay. So it's
1: how
0: like
1: do you do that?
0: And like here we have 1-900 numbers or 1-800 numbers that if you dial it, it'll say you're going to pay. He charges 16 cents a minute. So no doubt that Beaumont, when they'd call up and say, "This is Raj from Dell Customer Support," you're like, "Yeah, no. Oh, tell me about what you have for me, Raj." And he got charged 16 cents a minute. By the when this article was written, he was paid already $470 by call centers across the country.
1: It worked. Wow.
0: That is genius.
1: Yes.
0: Speaking of that, here's some Blondie, call me.

0: Welcome back to the Court Show. This is Mickey Carmichael.
1: And I'm Court.
0: Yay!
1: And it's time for your Behind the Music.
2: Ladies and gentlemen, may I have your attention, please?
3: Behind the Music. Behind the Music.
1: And it's Mickey Carmichael. Yeah. Mickey, what'd you bring in today?
0: I have a behind the scenes of the Eagles song, Take It to the Limit.
1: Ooh, we all know that one.
0: I love that song. It's like a great mantra sign, you know, to keep pushing through your day and give it one more big boost.
1: Yeah, or even your life or anything every day. Yeah,
0: every day.
1: Take it to the limit. Uh-huh. Do the best you can.
0: Don Henley, Randy Macer, and Glenn Frey wrote this song. Macer sang the lead of this song, and it was actually only one of the three top 40 songs not sung by Don or Randy. But the high note at the end of this song made him really nervous.
1: Really?
0: Uh-huh. Oh, you'll have to listen to it.
1: Yeah,
0: I do. At the very end, it's high.
1: We'll play it. I'm going to look it up.
0: Mm-hmm. So in the studio, he could hit this note, but on stage, he was very nervous and sometimes he didn't hit it.
1: Ooh.
0: Yeah.
1: That's like a musician's worst nightmare.
0: It is a worst nightmare. And so he asked them to take it off the set. It caused a lot of confrontation between the band.
1: Well, the Eagles were fighting about everything anyway.
0: Well, so this was a big one. At one point, it was such a conflict about this song, he refused to do it. They put it on the end of their song, on the set list for an encore.
1: Oh, that's not very nice.
0: He refused to do it, and there was a huge fight backstage.
1: Oh, my God. Oh, the Eagles. It's time to come together and grow up.
0: Don Henley was like, you know what? I just want those two to fight it out, and let's not get the venue involved or the backstage security. Just let them get this all out.
1: Wow.
0: So soon after that, Randy left the band.
1: It was probably a little bit of a pay cut.
0: A little bit. But this one song is one of the 10 songs included on the Eagles, their greatest hits, 1971 to 1975. So do you?
1: Yeah, still I have do. That? It's probably right behind you on those records on the wall.
0: Oh, wow.
1: I bought that in like I was 13 years old.
0: That's incredible.
1: Yeah.
0: Well, it's certified as the best-selling album of all time in America.
1: They're doing okay.
0: They're doing great, but listen for that high note at the end.
1: Yeah, we got to figure this out.
0: Mm-hmm.
1: All right, I got to look it up. Let me see if I can find it. Got it. Man, I got to figure out a different way of doing this than keeping my albums in the closet.
0: Right?
1: It's a Court Show. Mickey Carmichael, Behind the Music, Take It to the Limit.

0: take it to the limit. The Eagles. I heard the high note, and yeah. I wouldn't want to have to sing that on stage.
1: Can you imagine the nerves?
0: I wouldn't want to sing anything on stage. Well, we've both performed on stage, Mickey, a lot. And you know that a lot of times you'll have a song that you just aren't totally sure of, and you dread it the entire performance until you play it. And then once it's over, you're like, I got 30 songs left, but I can go home now.
1: Well, I don't know. I'm kind of the opposite. I'm so good at home alone in my basement, and I get out, and it just isn't as good.
0: We all are that way. It is, yeah, you are the best everything yes. at home in your basement. The best pickleball player, best basketball player. Then you have to do it in front of somebody, yeah. and it just doesn't work out. And here's a couple things that we need to give credit to the people where credit is due. Originally known as the Backslide, this was originally done by tap dancer Bill Bailey in the 1950s. Marcel Marceau, you know, the mime, French mime.
1: Yeah.
0: He also used this move. James Brown, Bill Robinson also used this move. Michael Jackson discovered this move by two young dancers, Casper Candidate and Cooley Jackson, who had performed the move in their Boogaloo act. Michael Jackson asked him, "How did you do that?" And that became the moonwalk.
2: You gotta be kidding me.
1: Oh, okay.
0: Michael Jackson is given credit for the moonwalk, but it was really Bill Bailey in the 1950s who first did the moonwalk.
1: And you call it the backslide.
0: That's what the, I guess, dancers would call it. Mm. The backslide, yeah.
1: Known now as the moonwalk.
0: And you ready to go biblical?
1: Let's do it.
0: Apples are never actually mentioned in the Garden of Eden. In Genesis 1:27 through 29, by the way, I'm reading this. I looked it up, I wrote it down, I researched it, but I am not that good with the Bible to just rip this out of my head. 1:27-29, God tells Adam and Eve they cannot eat any fruit with seeds, which includes apples.
1: Isn't that the definition of a fruit?
0: I think it is, yeah. So whatever, they're not allowed to eat any fruit. I'm not passing judgment. It's just something that was mistranslated, but still the story's the same. We are going to get off of this subject because I sweat when I talk about it on the air. We don't do politics or religion, only stuff like that. And speaking of that, oh yeah, we got to play this. I wanted to find a song about a bad apple. And this
3: do you
0: is
3: recognize
0: what I got.
3: This, Mickey?
1: Not yet.
0: Yeah. It is the Osmonds. One bad apple can't spoil the whole bunch, girl.
1: Oh, yeah.
0: And think about this. Listen, Donny Osmond's coming up, and he and Michael Jackson grew up together in this business. And they both knew each other really well. But listen to this voice. Doesn't he sound like Michael Jackson?
1: He definitely does.
0: That's Donny Osmond. They're both the same age.
1: Ooh, really?
0: Yeah. We'll be right back.

0: Hey, Mickey, I told you at the beginning of the show, we're going to talk about the person with the most personal debt ever.
1: I know. I've been waiting for this.
0: This guy's name is Jerome Kerville. I think it's Kerville. The single largest personal debt ever accrued belonging to this French trader, not traitor, but a trader, like a stock trader.
1: Oh.
0: In 2008, of course, when the market crashed, unauthorized rogue trades he made at the bank he was working for resulted in $6.3 billion in losses. He was ordered by the French courts to pay his former employer that sum of money, $6.3 billion. And this, ladies and gentlemen, is $6.3 billion. If he had to pay it, let's say he goes out and refinances his house for $6.3 billion. If you divide that by 30 years, like a 30-year mortgage, and no interest, let's just say no interest, that's $200 million per year.
1: Oh,
0: he'd have to pay back monthly payments of $16 million a month for 30 years, and he could cover that debt. I don't think he's going to make it. I don't think he's going to be old
1: enough. Not in this lifetime.
0: That guy has got what he deserved.
1: Where is he now?
0: Probably living in his parents' basement. Do you imagine? You're like one of the top making millions a year. You're living the life, and all of a sudden, you are the most indebted individual in the world. I don't even know how you restructure that money. They know they're never going to get it back.
1: Mm-hmm.
0: So we'll find out what happened to Jerome Carville, whatever his name is, for next show. We'll be right back. It's Court Show, Mickey Carmichael.

0: It's Court Show, Mickey Carmichael.
1: What happened?
0: I'm winded.
1: Oh.
0: I had to like stack papers and all this stuff while the song plays.
1: Work.
0: I know, I'm exhausted. I'm gonna take a nap. I'm glad now though that the show's over because now I can go sleep.
1: Oh.
0: It's a Court Show with Mickey Carmichael. The Court Show, remember, always something different.
1: Thanks for listening. 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

I'm Kennedy Collins. A new world screwworm has been detected in a baby cow in Texas, raising concerns among veterinarians. Dr. Ann Hohenhaus, a senior veterinarian at Schwarzman Animal Medical Center, spoke about the implications of this finding. The screwworm is a serious pest that can harm livestock, and experts are urging farmers to be vigilant and report any unusual signs in their animals. It's a developing story that highlights the importance of animal health monitoring. Plans for a new White House ballroom proposed by President Trump are currently tied up in a lawsuit from historic preservationists. A panel of appellate judges will hear arguments on whether construction should proceed. A lower court had previously ruled that the project exceeded the president's authority. The administration argues that the ballroom is vital for national security, citing recent incidents near the White House as support for the need for this project. The news stream, powered by Seaboard Networks, delivering smarter radio.

0: news on KUMR, provided in part by the students and staff of Kutztown University Radio. I'm Mike Reggs. The All-In Campus Democracy Challenge has recognized the colleges and universities that have earned the highly established Action Plan Seal of Recognition, and this includes Kutztown University. All In has developed this seal of recognition for higher education institutions with strong action plans to increase nonpartisan democratic engagement by promoting civic learning, political engagement, and college student voter participation. Action plan strength is determined by reviewing campus action plans with the Strengthening American Democracy Action Planning Rubric. In other news, across Pennsylvania, school districts are facing critical shortages of certified special education teachers impacting students who rely on specialized support to thrive. Kutztown University is taking action to address this need with the launch of an accelerated tuition-free certification pathway designed to prepare more highly qualified educators faster. The new initiative, called ASPIRE, Accelerated Special Education Program for In-Service Resident Educators, enables certified teachers and recent graduates who have passed student teaching to earn their PK through 12 special education add-on certification in just 15 months. Kutztown University is among a select group of institutions in Pennsylvania leading innovative state-supported efforts to reimagine educator preparation, removing financial barriers, accelerating pathways, and directly responding to workforce shortages in high-need areas. We check news hourly on KUR.
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2: Offshore wind off New York is as efficient as a gas plant. Folks with fossil fuel interests are not interested in clean energy taking market share from them. Most of the offshore projects proposed now are out of sight over the edge of the horizon, so no one would see them anyway. The turbines themselves are artificial reefs and are burgeoning fish populations as a result. A lot of folks are resistant to change of any kind, and so they find a reason to object, whether or not it's legit. We're definitely behind the rest of the industrialized world, both in Europe and Asia. You know, voters in the state of New York overwhelmingly want clean energy.
1: One U.S. government study found that wind power accounts for the most annual power of all renewable energy sources, more than solar. While it certainly lags far behind fossil fuels, it's making a difference. On this show, I wanted to find out more about wind power, more about alternative energy sources, and how alternative energy advocates are helping government develop all forms of energy. Welcome to the Good Government Show. I'm Dave Martin. First, help us share the message of good government by liking us and sharing us where we are on all your favorite social media. Make sure to review us and share our show everywhere. We all need to talk about good government. Marguerite Wells is the executive director of the Alliance for Clean Energy New York. She also oversees the New York Offshore Wind Alliance. I wanted to hear how she promotes alternative energy sources and works with government. The current administration attempted to shut down 5 offshore wind projects, and they make it harder to start wind projects. You're going to hear more about this. The president incorrectly calls wind turbines windmills. We're not talking about windmills. Windmills are, you know, they're very old technology, mostly used to grist or grind wheat into flour. We don't do that anymore. Wind turbines create electricity. The administration calls them ugly, loud, a threat to fish and birds and national security. Marguerite Wells explains why those are simply not true problems. And she says wind power is a very steady form of alternative energy, and it has benefits like new jobs, cheaper power, cleaner air, but there's a lot more. So coming up, a lesson in wind power with Marguerite Wells, the executive director of the Alliance for Clean Energy New York. We have a new partner here on the Good Government Show, Hello Nation. 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Once you wrap up this episode of The Good Government Show, give a listen to our friends over at Good News for Lefties. This daily podcast highlights news stories that show there's more good news out there. Other people in government are really trying to do the right thing. That's Good News for Lefties. Listen where you're listening now. Welcome to The Good Government Show.

0: efficiency and everything in between.
1: Let's talk about wind power, because we're going to spend a lot of time talking about wind power. What is it? How does it work?
0: It works where you have a three-bladed turbine standing in some place windy, either offshore or onshore, and the wind pushes against the blades. They turn them around. That makes a generator generate electricity, and it goes down to cables that connect to the grid, and they help power the grid.
1: How effective is it?
0: About 35% efficiency factor, which compared to most gas plants in the state at about 60%. It's not as efficient, but it's very steady. And offshore wind is the steadiest of all. So offshore wind off New York is as efficient as a gas plant.
1: Really? It's as efficient?
0: Yes. 99% of days last year, the wind turbines were operating.
1: And are they at like 100% capacity some days and 5% capacity the other days, but they're always working, or how does it work?
0: Yeah, pretty much.
1: That's how it goes.
0: Yes, that's how it goes. But I think they had like a 56% capacity factor, which is to say that on average, they're generating 56% of their total potential.
1: So that's pretty good.
0: That's very good.
1: Okay.
0: I mean, even gas and nuclear plants have to shut down for repairs all the time. So
1: okay,
0: it's on par with that.
1: We have a current administration at the federal level that doesn't like wind power. They've said that they're ugly, that they're loud, and they kill birds. How do you respond to that?
0: Well, their concern for birds is amusing to me, since they also advocate for lots of activities that are detrimental to our bird friends. It seems like that's a ruse. It's not really what it's about. I think they're more concerned about the threat from clean energy, because it is legitimately the fastest and lowest cost thing to bring to market. And folks with fossil fuel interests are not interested in clean energy taking market share from them.
1: And, you know, fossil fuel has a finite life as opposed to wind and solar that does not, correct?
0: Well, the wind and the sun will not stop happening to our planet. I mean, the particular equipment operating on any facility obviously has to get changed out at end of life. Fossil fuels will ostensibly run out, different estimates for different timelines. And of course, it depends on how quickly we use it up. I think as great a concern with fossil fuels is the cost of them and what that does to the markets, which we're certainly seeing right now with the war in Iran. There's no shortage of oil over there in the Gulf, but it's a question of getting it to market and driving people's economies nuts when the pricing goes crazy. And then there's the climate change part of things, which some people choose not to believe in. I once had a farmer say, well, I don't believe in this climate change stuff, but the climate is changing. He's a farmer. He can see every day that the climate's different than it once was.
1: Did you win him over to your side?
0: I didn't try.
1: Okay, all right. What is the thing that people should be most excited about when you think about wind power?
0: That it is the cleanest energy that you can bring to urban centers along the coasts, because that's where a lot of people live, and you can't bring a lot of solar power to the cities because there's not enough roofs. I mean, you can put solar on the roofs, and that's a great thing, but offshore wind is a huge energy resource, and it's very stable. Over the course of the day and over the course of the year, the wind basically blows almost the same amount all the time, and that's pretty amazing.
1: Well, I do sail a lot, so.
0: Right, then you would know.
1: There's a lot of wind. There's some days it's not as much wind, but yes, there's always wind. Let me just play, you know, the critic here for a moment. You know, people have complained that they don't want wind turbines, you know, blocking the view, especially off places like Martha's Vineyard in Massachusetts on the Atlantic Ocean. You know, they've complained that they look ugly and just don't make the skyline or the waterline prettier. That seems to be the biggest argument against them. Are there others I'm missing?
0: Well, certainly that's one. Most of the offshore projects proposed now are out of sight over the edge of the horizon, so no one would see them anyway. Different constituencies have other concerns. You know, like shipping folks have been concerned, well, you know, we won't have as wide access to the shipping lanes. So the places that are allowed to be leased have been very carefully picked to allow shipping lanes to still use their lanes, so that we are not obstructing shipping. Same thing.
1: Nobody's going to put a wind turbine right off the Verrazano Narrows Bridge.
0: No, not
1: in front of New York
0: Harbor.
1: Not
0: a great place. You know, there's also concerns from fishermen because they don't want to have more obstructions in the sea, or they feel like the seabed is being taken away from them. Whereas actually, the turbines themselves are artificial reefs and are burgeoning fish populations as a result, because you know, you build an ecosystem out there and the small fish start growing and then the big fish eat them. And so it actually can be a good thing for fishing. But I think a lot of folks are resistant to change of any kind. And so they find a reason to object, whether or not it's legitimate.
1: Now, I read somewhere that one of the benefits of wind power anyway, is that this has actually become a very large industrial sector that lots of jobs, lots of industry, lots of work.
0: Mm-hmm. And New York and a lot of the other states that want offshore wind have worked very hard to ensure that it does turn into a jobs builder, and that these are union jobs, and that there's manufacturing, and that there's

0: workers, enough of a supply chain built that it really does, you know, employ a lot of people at a good wage. And that has been happening in spades. There are thousands of people who have been building these offshore projects.
1: And in the United States, compared to other countries, have we fallen behind in our quest for wind power? And have we allowed other places to take the lead in both manufacturing of turbines and jobs for people working in the industry?
0: Yes, we're definitely behind the rest of the industrialized world, both in Europe and Asia. Asia has vast numbers of offshore wind deployed. It's because it makes a lot of sense. It's economic, it's reliable, and it's homegrown. And I think the current war in the Middle East is showing us how exposed and dangerous it is to rely on fossil fuels. And if you can make power at home from anything else, you are in a better condition.
1: So recently, I guess back in December, there were five wind projects that were halted. One was the Empire Wind Farm here in New York, the Sunrise Wind Farm, which is also New York and New England, and Revolution Wind Project. Those are just three of them. That was, I believe, off the coast of Rhode Island. Where are we with all these now? And are we getting any wind out of them?
0: A couple of them are generating, yes. They have been able to get back to work, and some of them have gotten completed enough to start delivering electrons to the grid, yes.
1: So there was a lot of court cases. There was a lot of back and forth in court about stopping the projects and starting the projects. Are they all back on track?
0: All those five are back on track, yes.
1: Are they securely back on track?
0: Well, nothing's sure in this world, so I'm not betting on what happens tomorrow. But they are certainly working apace and working as if they will get completed.
1: What's the thing about wind power you'd like everyone to know?
0: That it is much better for wildlife than the opponents would have you know. So they are not actually killing lots of birds. They have no impact on whales whatsoever. All of that gets studied very, very diligently at the outset, and mitigation is being done by these projects ahead of time to end up with a net positive for the wildlife. So that's all just a ruse used by the opponents to try to scare people off.
1: Do oil wells offshore cause more problems for birds than wind farms offshore?
0: Yes, oil spills are quite detrimental.
1: Okay.
0: And birds do fly into all solid objects that are tall, buildings, far more than wind turbines. Even stationary towers like communication towers, birds hit them in storms all the time.
1: And planes.
0: And planes too.
1: So let's just talk a little bit about how your organization, ACE, the Alliance for Clean Energy, how do you work with government? Because this is the Good Government Show. So we like to have people get excited about government projects. Tell me about how you work with government to help, you know, increase wind power and alternative energy sources.
0: Sure. So we focus only on the state of New York. And so we work with the New York agencies that relate to energy. So there's the Department of Public Service. There's the Office of Renewable Energy Siting. There's NYSERDA, which is New York State Energy Research and Development Authority. We work with the Department of Environmental Conservation. All those folks have a hand in the puzzle of siting these projects, approving them, and moving them forward. And we work with all of them every day.
1: Why should government support this? Why should they give, you know, money to wind energy? Why is it important for government to get involved? Why can't you just private industry just do it on their own?
0: Well, there's a both and. So one, in New York, there's an enormous amount of regulation. So they have to be involved in the permitting just by the way the laws of the state of New York are put together. In some states, the state has nothing to say about siting large energy projects. They build them wherever they want, however they want, essentially. That's not how it works in New York. In terms of incentivizing clean energy, there's a huge amount of benefit because a bunch of prongs. One of them is health related. So when people live downwind of fossil fuel plants, they have negative health impacts. We saw that during COVID, where the neighborhoods that were downwind of the fossil fuel plants had the worst COVID because they have the worst lung condition in the first place. Same thing with transportation. Transportation is a huge source of particulate matter that is detrimental to people's health. If we can get our transportation clean and get our electricity supply clean, that's better for the health of the state of New York. So there's the health part. Then there's the jobs part. When we buy fossil fuel, it's an endless train of spending money on that fuel, and all of that money goes out of state. When you build renewable energy, the money going into that project stays here in the state for the jobs, the tax revenues. All of that is spent here. So it's more of a circulating in our economy than it would be with fossil fuels. And lastly, it's something that people want. You know, voters in the state of New York overwhelmingly want clean energy, which is part of why the state is trying to make it happen.
1: And how does New York rate in terms of other states in clean energy and alternative energy sources? And is it rising?
0: It is rising slowly, not as fast as we wish it were. New York State has very strong goals and targets for building clean energy. We are very low on the deployment end of the spectrum. In part because of how heavy the regulation is, it's very challenging to get projects built here. So even though
1: just because everything's harder in New York,
0: kind of to the point about working with agencies, we work with all of the agencies because all of them have layers of control and oversight over these projects. Where in many Western states, those agencies don't even exist, or if they do, they have no oversight over energy facilities or very little, and so projects just get built as quickly as the developers can build them. Here in New York, there is both a carrot and a stick at all times.
1: And you never know which is going to hit you first.
0: Yes, that's right.
1: All right. So let's just talk a little bit about, at the federal level, there was a real, reluctance or a stop, actually, to increase wind farms. How are states handling that? Are they picking up the slack in many places?
0: Well, it depends on the state, and it depends on what slack. So there are certain things that the federal government controls that the states do not.
1: Yeah.
0: So, for example, airspace and the permits around tall things that intercede in airspace, that's not something the state regulates at all. That's a federal function. Certain kinds of wetland permits, wildlife permits, those are federal functions. So those agencies are either reviewing and approving projects or they're not.
1: So the states and the federal government have to work together to get more alternative energy source projects going.
0: Very much so, yes.
1: Is it going well?
0: It's challenging. There have been a number of lawsuits.
1: To say the least.
0: My organization's been a plaintiff in two of them.
1: Okay.
0: Both of them have to do with the permitting of wind and solar projects at the federal level.
1: And the federal level, they've made it harder to get permits, correct?
0: Correct. And in some cases, aren't issuing them at all.
1: At all?
0: Yes.
1: And is there anything the states can do for that?
0: The states have been fantastically supportive. In the first of those lawsuits, the states were the lead plaintiffs. There were 17 state attorneys general, plus the District of Columbia, who were the lead plaintiffs in that suit to try to reopen permitting for wind.
1: That sounds like good government.
0: It was great. And they were wonderful to work with, and they were successful in that suit.
1: Are the people who are trying to get the wind farms installed, are they relentless in their pursuit, and are they moving forward as best they can?
0: They are differing levels of relentless.
1: Okay.
0: Because the challenge is very great. And so some of your listeners might have seen how there was a hand back of three offshore leases, and the government paid the companies quite giant sums of money to basically stop trying to develop projects and just go away. So obviously those companies were willing to take a payout to stop developing their wind farms. Other ones have
1: that
0: not.
1: That doesn't sound like good government at all.
0: No, I don't think it was.
1: Paying someone $1 million to stop working.
0: Yes.
1: That sounds like a waste of money, actually, and bad government. I've seen a lot of numbers here. One of them was, I think, the Sunrise Wind Farm. It said, I read an article that said 12 turbines can power 70,000 homes. Does that make a difference? Is that enough? Put that number in context.
0: So there has been this idea that because renewable energy is variable, that it does not actually back down fossil fuel plants. And that's a total fallacy. It does. And you can see it in real time. If you look at a picture, there's real time graphs of how the New York State grid is operating in every given moment. And you can see that when wind and solar start generating, it drives gas off the grid, which is basically the marginal thing that fills every gap. And so gas is a helpfully flexible fuel in the plants that we run it in. But every megawatt of clean energy we generate is 1 megawatt of gas we don't have to use. And that's global warming that doesn't happen and pollution in neighborhoods that doesn't happen.
1: You've been I've read some press releases that you've put out, been rather critical. You called a baseless stop work order for offshore wind. Can you explain that?
0: Sure. So in that circumstance, it was said that
1: this is when the current administration was trying to shut down the wind farms.
0: Right. And the rationale given in the moment was that national security was at risk and these projects could not be constructed any further because there was some nebulous risk to national security, which has never been elucidated, even in the resulting court cases. And it just seemed like a red herring. And so, yes, I said it was baseless because it seemed baseless. And there has, even Governor Kathy Hochul said, if there's a national security risk off the waters of New York State, I need to know what it is. Please tell me. And even the governor of New York has not heard anything about it.
1: Well, thanks for bringing that up, because I had that in my notes somewhere, is classified national security risk is what these offshore wind farms pose.
0: Right. And so that's just the baseless part. So every wind turbine has to get approved at the federal level and is reviewed in part by the Department of Defense. And this is a standard thing. These agreements that Department of Defense negotiates with every project, onshore and offshore, the risks are known because basically wind turbines, their movement confuses certain radar units. And so I think the thing that the government is construing here is that this proves a national security risk. There are many known fixes to this, and every one of them is engaged in these agreements that every project has already negotiated. These five projects that were stopped, they already had mitigation agreements in place with Department of Defense, analyzing every possibility. And at the end of the day, the government has the right, if a genuine risk showed up, to shut those wind farms from operating while the risk is assessed or while something is problematic. So they already have all the right they need. They didn't need to do any of this.
1: Has there ever been a risk cited or a risk discovered?
0: Not to my knowledge.
1: Would you know?
0: Well, I'm certainly not classified clearance
1: okay.
0: in any way.
1: Right.
0: However, I have never heard of an instance where one of these wind projects is shut down for that reason.
1: Tell me where wind figures into alternative energy sources. You've got solar power, you've got nuclear power, you've got, of course, fossil fuel power, hydropower. Where do all these fit in, and how vital are wind farms in trying to come up with alternative energy sources?
0: They're really important, in part because they are relatively stable. I mean, in windy places, the wind blows a lot and fairly steadily all year round. You know, if you live on a windy hilltop in rural America, that wind is peeling at your shutters constantly and you know about it.
1: Okay.
0: And that is the kind of place you put a wind farm because it's always generating electricity. So that's very helpful. Solar, by contrast, has a very known pattern of generation, but everybody knows that after the sun sets, it's not capturing any energy. Happily, the sun does generally shine when we're using the most electricity. So that's a great thing about solar power. And it's a very good complement to wind power, which is a much steadier generation profile. How much it plays into a different power grid depends on where you are. So right now, the state of Iowa gets over 60% of its electricity from wind power all the time. Not because they set out to have a clean energy standard per se, but because they've got a lot of wind and it's very cost effective
1: okay.
0: to capture it.
1: All right. Is wind power cost effective?
0: Yes, very. Renewable energy broadly gets touted as having subsidies and as if that's somehow a detriment. All energy is subsidized. Nuclear power has massive subsidies. It's uninsurable. The government insures all the nuclear plants in the United States because it's an uninsurably high risk if they were to fail. So there's a massive subsidy. Oil and gas has permanent subsidies in the tax code. Renewables have never had any permanent subsidies of any kind. So when recently the federal government said, well, wind and solar are mature now, they shouldn't need subsidizing, so we'll just take the subsidies away, that made the playing field less even, not more even.
1: I see here somewhere, and I think this came from your office, a $5 billion tax credit goes towards energy savings, $5 billion we save with this?
0: Oh, more than that. That's just a particular batch of projects that my group is advocating for the state to recontract with because we think that capturing those $5 billion in credits is worth it to the New York State ratepayer. We don't want them going away because those credits are sunsetting, and so we want them captured before they sunset.
1: But when you just talked about wind and solar, they must work together, and neither one of them are a final solution, correct?
0: That's right. I mean, it's wind and solar and energy storage and hydropower and other resources. There's lots and lots of different resources that are out there, but we need all of them right now because with load growth, it's, you know, the rising rates people are seeing are mostly because of a shortage of electrons. There's a supply and demand problem. So the quickest electrons we can put on the grid are going to be clean energy electrons.
1: What would you like the future to be?
0: All clean energy, because I think climate change is a genuine threat and we want energy that doesn't pollute, doesn't cause health problems, and doesn't warm our planet.
1: What do you say to the people who go, nah, it's no such thing, it's not that bad, we've been through this before, we've seen high temperatures, you know, this is not, you know, a crazy idea in the cycle of the Earth?
0: It's not a crazy idea in the cycle of the Earth. It is a crazy idea in the cycle that humans have been alive on this planet. That's the difference. Yes, the Earth will certainly survive, and some species will survive. Will we be among them? I think that's an open question.
1: Could you be a little more bleak?
0: But that's upon us. We can do something about it. That's why I wake up every morning excited to do my job.
1: We're talking with Marguerite Wells, the Executive Director of the Alliance for Clean Energy. We're going to come back. We're going to ask you some questions. The Good Government Show is sponsored by OUR. That's O-U-R for Our Community. 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We hear that all the time from government leaders. OUR co-brands with your government's name and logo. 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More engaged conversations come through the OUR app. Visit OURCO, that's OURCO.com, and book a demonstration. After you get done with this episode, hear more good government stories with our friends at How to Really Run a City. Former Mayors Kasim Reed of Atlanta and Michael Nutter of Philadelphia, and their co-host, journalist and author Larry Platt, talk with guests and other mayors about how to really get stuff done in cities around the nation. Check them out where you're listening now or through their nonprofit news site, thephiladelphiacitizen.org/podcasts. So we have a questionnaire. I ask lots of different people in government. You're not in government, but you work with government. So, you know, we've been talking about wind power and alternative energy sources. What is good government?
0: It is government that is genuinely outcome oriented. It is not what's written on the piece of paper. It's the results. What do we get for our people? Do we get better health? Do we get lower rates? Do we get better quality of life?
1: Are we getting that?
0: Some cases yes, some cases no.
1: What would you change?
0: I would change duplicative regulation that works at cross purposes between agencies. I think there is much to be said for all rowing in the same direction. When I read the book Abundance last winter, I felt there was an enormous amount of truth to what I was reading there, because a lot of what, for example, in the discussion of why high-speed rail in California has never been built despite enormous support for it at every level of government and across the population, it has been death by a thousand cuts that has prevented that project from getting built. And it is the same with renewable energy here in the state of New York and in some other places as well. So getting everyone to row in the same direction and not come up with reasons to say no, but find ways to say yes.
1: What should people do who want to see more offshore wind farms and want to see alternative energy sources, if not fast-tracked, not sidetracked?
0: Well, voting is certainly one thing that most people are able to do and that is hugely powerful. Vote for candidates that are interested in clean energy.
1: What got you into all this?
0: I was a full-time farmer and a neighbor.
1: What were you growing?
0: I was growing plants for green roofs, actually, a lot of succulents. I ran a wholesale plant nursery. And a neighbor said, hey, we should have a wind farm in our town because we've got a windy hill and we've got a transmission line that crosses it. Let's get a wind farm done.
1: And you said, great idea.
0: I said, yes. And I said, here, take my number. Call me sometime if I could be helpful. And he called me up. He said, do you know what a PDF is? Can you print one of these? And I said, I do know what a PDF is and I can print one. And that's what made me a wind developer.
1: The next thing you know. You work with government agencies at multiple levels, here in New York State at the state level, but also with, you know, other organizations. What would you like people to know about government that they probably don't know? This is not a trick question, I promise.
0: Well, there's just so much to unpack in there.
1: Just a small duffel bag, not a big suitcase then.
0: Yeah, no, exactly. The degree to which people do work at cross purposes can be challenging, but that there are such wonderful people working in our state government that sometimes it's just wildly refreshing to know that there are such good people there doing their best to make it happen.
1: What is the most rewarding part of your job?
0: Seeing projects get built. All kinds of projects.
1: How long have you been doing this?
0: In this role, 2 years.
1: Okay. Have you seen projects get built and finished or at least started?
0: Yes, absolutely.
1: Right. What project are you the most excited about?
0: I'm really excited about the offshore wind that's under construction off New York right now, because that's the cleanest energy that's going to reach New York City.
1: And where is that actually going to be?
0: Oh, it's out of sight off the edge of the field of view off Long Island.
1: Okay.
0: But because New York City's energy grid is over 90% fossil fuel, every megawatt of clean energy we can get drives down the ratio of fossil fuel and increases the clean energy for New York City residents.
1: What is the biggest challenge the Alliance for Clean Energy for New York is facing right now?
0: The federal administration makes so much challenging about our job here in New York. It makes the state government have a greater challenge in front of them to help us bring projects forward. And it dampens the investment environment in the whole country. And so it makes other countries look more investable than ours. And that's a real shame.
1: Because we lose jobs and we lose industry.
0: We lose jobs, we lose industry, we lose investment dollars in infrastructure that would be tax-based for our communities.
1: How far can you I know nothing about this. I am not an engineer. But how far can you transmit, you know, wind energy via cable? I mean, can we use wind energy from Iceland or from Europe?
0: That's probably on the too far end. Although, okay. I mean, it can be done. Certainly, there are already transatlantic cables, and they could be done high voltage direct current, which is the most efficient way to transmit it. But that would be expensive enough that I think it would be prohibitive. We would be better off building those generation resources right here in the U.S.
1: What is the biggest impact the Alliance for Clean Energy New York has had?
0: We have advocated for and helped get across the finish line laws that help get renewables built here in New York. We have stood up on two lawsuits to date against the federal government trying to reopen permitting for renewables. That's huge. And we stood up the New York Offshore Wind Alliance before any offshore wind was getting built here in the state and helped attract the businesses that are building those projects now.
1: Do you have a hero in the environmental movement or in clean energy or in government? Who inspires you?
0: Teddy Roosevelt.
1: Yeah? Teddy Roosevelt?
0: Yeah.
1: Okay. He didn't build any offshore wind farms, but...
0: He didn't, no, but he did so many wonderful things. And I'm gonna butcher a statement of his, but I have it tacked to my wall and I love it every day, that the best thing in life is having work worth doing.
1: Teddy Roosevelt. Good. What is your favorite place in New York?
0: Gosh, there are so many. The Adirondacks is one. Finger Lakes. I have our family owns a little tiny gorge of our own in a hidden place in the woods, and I just love going to the gorge and just soaking up the moss.
1: Okay. Any wind out there?
0: Yes, quite a lot.
1: Do you have a wind turbine in your backyard?
0: I spent 9 years trying to put one there, and then an opponent from out of town came and crushed the whole project, and we lost all our money, and no, we didn't get a turbine built.
1: And then you got annoyed, and here you are.
0: Yeah, that's exactly right.
1: All right. This is the Good Government Show, so we always try to bring it back to good government. Tell me an example of something that you have been involved in that you're really proud of that's made a difference.
0: Well, the first wind project I got built, which is in Lewis County in northern New York, it was 15 years that I spent in the wind business before I stood up my first turbines. And my favorite part of that project, so there's all different ways that revenue goes from a renewable project into the community. And as a developer, I really wanted to spread those benefits as far and wide as I could so that the most people would feel the benefit of the turbines. And so this particular thing is, so we put money into a special pot that could be given around as a sort of revolving loan fund or grant fund for any local business that made a good pitch. And so there's a restaurant in downtown Lowellville called Jeb's, which is everybody's favorite place to go for date night. Best restaurant in the whole county by a very large margin.
1: Jeb's.
0: I've eaten at Jeb's, yep. Okay. I've eaten probably 1,000 meals there. And a couple of years ago, there was a flood at Jeb's in a creek that had never once flooded. So they had no flood insurance, but climate change is changing, things like floods too. Jeb's was flooded out, ruined the place. They didn't have any pot of money to rebuild, but the wind money that we had set aside was given to them on revolving loan fund, and they rebuilt Jeb's, and in just a couple of months, it was reopened, and everyone can have date night again. And that to me is one of the things I'm most proud of.
1: And you've had a date since then at Jeb's? You're all
0: yes.
1: good? All right,
0: yep.
1: Good. Well, it is a pleasure talking with you. Thank you so much for taking the time and you know, really discussing wind power, where we are, where it's at, and what we can do about it. So Marguerite Wells, Executive Director for the Alliance of Clean Energy for New York. Keep up the good work.
0: Thanks for having me.
1: Thank you. The Good Government Institute has a new partner, the Charles F. Kettering Foundation. I really like their podcast, The Context, and I bet you will too. They have a new series called Democracy Under Construction. The show is hosted by historian Alex Lovett, and he looks back at the first 250 years of U.S. history. Alex digs into the moments that have pushed us towards an inclusive democracy. 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Want to hear more about good government? Check out another show I host, Leading Iowa, Good Government in Iowa Cities. I host the show with Brad Kavanaugh, mayor of Dubuque, Iowa, and the immediate past president of the Iowa League of Cities. Together, we talk to leaders in Iowa cities. We talk about what works and what good government looks like in Iowa. Join us right here. We're listening now. That's Leading Iowa, Good Government in Iowa Cities. Well, here's one thing I learned. At least in New York, wind turbines are just as effective as fossil fuel plants. Alliance for Clean Energy Executive Director Marguerite Wells explained that when you add it all up, wind turbines are, year to year, 56% effective. Statistically, about the same as fossil fuel plants. And she says wind turbines are working almost all the time. Sunny days, cloudy days, rainy days, dark nights, it doesn't matter. a wind turbine is generating power. Here's a quote. It's economic, it's reliable, and it's homegrown. Good arguments for working more on wind power. Well, there are a lot of departments in government and organizations like the Alliance for Clean Energy are working to promote and pave a way for alternative energy sources like wind power. And that's good government. And that's our show. 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Executive producers are Jim Ludlow, Dave Martin, that's me, and David Snyder. Jason Sturczyk is our editor and producer. 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

I'm Kennedy Collins. Iran's World Cup soccer team has received visas to compete in the United States, confirmed by a U.S. official. However, the team is expected to stay in Mexico due to U.S. sanctions. Secretary of State Marco Rubio assured that the administration would monitor the situation closely, ensuring no non-athletic officials linked to Iran's Revolutionary Guard are included in the delegation. FIFA has confirmed Iran's participation in the tournament. More updates will follow as the story develops. A new world screwworm has been detected in a baby cow in Texas, raising concerns among veterinarians. Dr. Ann Hohenhaus, a senior veterinarian at Schwarzman Animal Medical Center, spoke about the implications of this finding. The screwworm is a serious pest that can harm livestock, and experts are urging farmers to be vigilant and report any unusual signs in their animals. It's a developing story that highlights the importance of animal health monitoring. The News Stream, powered by Seaboard Networks, delivering smarter radio.

on KUR provided in part by the students and staff of Kutztown University Radio. I'm Mike Greggs. The memory of Elric J. Ensderby, celebrated timber framer and prolific historian of early American vernacular architecture, will be honored through the establishment of the Elric J. Ensderby Archive as part of the permanent collection of the library and archives at the Pennsylvania German Cultural Heritage Center at KU. The Ensderby and Gwazda family, including Elric's sister, Debbie Ensderby Gwazda, her husband, Ed, and sons Farley, Henry, and Chester, have agreed to honor Elric and his legacy by donating his extensive archives to the Pennsylvania German Cultural Heritage Center at Kutztown University, a leading center for the study of colonial and early American architecture in the Mid-Atlantic region. This donation is intended both to celebrate Elric's contributions to architectural history and preservation, and to ensure that these unique materials will be organized, preserved, and made available to the public. Debbie Gwazda reflected on her brother's legacy, saying, quote, "Elric understood the value of preserving a record of the way that people who settled in this area in the 18th and 19th centuries approached construction through the cultural traditions of their home countries. He was a keen student of architectural history, so he understood better than most the context of framing and decorative styles." We check news hourly here on the Radio Voice, KUR.

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1: Welcome to the Cork Show, everybody. I am Laura Legend, here with the guy who finally decided to return to the United States. Cork, where have you been?
2: Oh, man, dude, we are so lucky. I mean, we can't count how many times we've been lucky to have daughters that are in different places, and especially one overseas that we are forced to go see on a regular basis. And man, she took us to Spain, Switzerland, wow. Austria, all that. So I am back, but excited.
1: Yeah, rested, that sounds great.
2: Ready to go. And you know what today's about? Toys. Cereal boxes.
1: I love cereal. You know what the most indulgent afternoon you could possibly have is?
2: What?
1: A box of cereal, and you eat the whole thing in one sitting, just refreshing the
2: What's
1: milk
2: your
1: as
2: choice?
1: You go. Raisin Bran.
2: Raisin Bran, really?
1: Mm-hmm.
2: If I were going to be sinful, it would be Captain Crunch.
1: Oh, that's good too.
2: Yeah, because the crunch always gives you away. And much more on the Cork Show. We have a fun song today called Nuke It All. Stick around for that. Some of the strangest prizes ever given away in cereal boxes.
1: Ooh.
2: So if you're not from the U.S. and if it's not something that people do around the world, they used to give away toys in a cereal box. So our moms would bring the cereal home and we'd all dig our hands into the box looking for the toys.
1: Gross.
2: Some of these toys are a little bit whacked. So we have those coming up. Brian Regan on our comedy breaks. And why do they call it soft drinks? I'll be back with that information. But first, let's start out with some great music. Freeze Frame, Jay Giles Band. And then there's some Thomas B. Wilde Esquire. And he sings about, I'm only listening to the show for the cuss words. We'll be right back. Cork Show, Laura Legend.

I'm just here for the swearing. I don't much care what else you have to say. I don't care about the clothes that you are wearing or the other songs that you've chosen to play. I'm not listening to the words you've constructed in rhyme. I'm unmoved by the chord that you have struck.

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I've been waiting patiently all evening, and I want to go back home soon for my tea. I'm sure your other work

0: Questions, the Moody Blues, and before that, Thomas B. Wilde with the curse word song. Obviously, no curse words in that song because you're listening to The Court Show with Laura Legend, the C-O-R-T show.
1: And there's no cursing here.
0: There's never any cursing that I don't have to cut out in post-production.
1: Our ears bleed while recording, though. Yeah,
0: it's really, really hard sometimes. We're talking about McDonald's today. McDonald's Happy Meals. You know why, Laura?
1: Because they have toys in them?
0: They do. Mm-hmm. 3.2 million Happy Meals are sold every single day. That is almost 20% of all the transaction that McDonald's does.
1: Wow. And Molly, my daughter, is like 50% of that.
0: 1.5 billion toys a year.
1: Wow.
0: So that makes them the most per unit, the largest toy distributor in the world.
1: Interesting fact.
0: But now the most toys by dollar sales is Walmart, Amazon, and then Target. Mm. Now, back in 1979, when they first came out with Happy Meals.
1: Oh, a lot of great things born that year.
0: $1.77 for a Happy Meal when your mom was trying to feed it to you as an infant. They've gone up just a little bit since then.
1: True.
0: The fun thing was it came in a circus wagon box, themed box, and it just had the basic hamburger, cheeseburger, cookie, and a drink, and a small toy like a spinning pop. But guess what came out after that was Star Wars, which was out in 77, but they were doing all the second or the, what is it? The fourth, fifth, and sixth?
1: Yes.
0: Star Wars. So immediately McDonald's realized, wait a minute, we could make money on this.
1: Oh.
0: So they did. Ever since then, it's always been a movie
1: and
0: promo.
1: And a beautiful partnership was born.
0: Yeah. Speaking of spinning tops, which was the first toy in a Happy Meal, Blood, Sweat, Tears, Spinning Wheel. We'll be right back. It's The Court Show with Laura Legend.

0: And we're back. Blood, Sweat, and Tears. Spinning Wheel. Oh, that's a good song. You know, off the air, Laura and I were talking. You know, she was saying that her daughter, you know, probably owns most of those Happy Meal toys.
1: She likes her chicken nuggets.
0: Then I thought, well, you know, Laura, how good for Molly are those Happy Meals?
1: Terrible.
0: They are terrible.
1: I know.
0: Yeah. It is. Happy Meals are generally not considered healthy. So McDonald's has lowered calories, lowered saturated fat and sodium on the kids' menu to make them less bad for you that way. But it also has made them not nutritious at all. So they are basically just full of empty calories. You can get apples. My wife went and got a Happy Meal the other day. She has not been to McDonald's in 30 years. I don't know. She was traveling and just thought, well, I'm going to get it. So she got the one with apples, and she said there was no flavor to the apples at all.
1: I'd agree with that.
0: Yeah, which is weird. So anyway, they have no nutrition, so it's like drinking water. They're considered.
1: She's hydrating. I am a good mom.
0: That's what it was. Yep, she's hydrating. At least it keeps them quiet. So really, McDonald's Happy Meals have nothing. So here's a song by The Script called Nothing. Court Show, Laura Legend. Be right back.

0: Nothing on the Court Show. I'm Laura Legend. Court, what's next?
1: Nothing on the Court Show. Yep, that's it. We'll see you next time.
0: Don't change the channel. He's kidding.
1: It's time for the fun song of the day. The song's called Nuke It All. It's really just a guy that's sort of tired of all of the conspiracy theories and just the way things turn out sometimes.
0: I'd sign that petition.
1: Yeah. Here it is, Nuke It All. And then we have Frankie Goes to Hollywood with Relax. The Court Show with Laura Legend, the CORTshow.org. Laura, how could they sign up for our friends and family private podcast?
0: Well, let's send you guys to the website. Start clicking those buttons.
1: And where's that website again?
0: TheCourtShow.org.
1: Yeah, and we can hear, you can listen to about four of our shows right there. The four newest shows put there by Shay, the intern.
0: Thanks, Shay.

0: It's the Court Show with Laura Legend. And cereal boxes all come with prizes.
1: Yes, they do. Cereal.
0: We used to
1: get a meal.
0: We used to dig our grubby little hands into the cereal box, all four of us, trying to get whatever that prize was, which was usually just a little plastic piece of something.
1: Yep.
0: Here's what some of the cereal companies used to put in to their cereal boxes. In 1955, Quaker cereals, puffed rice, puffed wheat, all that, they were trying to promote the Yukon Gold Rush Country something for their cereal. They gave away a 1-inch square piece of land in the Yukon in every cereal box. Just sign your name to the deed and become owner of property in famous Gold Rush Country. The deeds were worthless.
1: Wait, why? Don't people own land out there now?
0: No.
1: It didn't work?
0: But today, if you wanted to, if you found these on eBay, they'd be worth about $15 to $20. But you still don't own a square inch of land in wherever that is, Gold Rush Country. Free cash in every box. This is true. Yeah. In 1986, gosh, I should remember this, Almond Delight Cereal gave away free cash from around the world. Some of the money was completely worthless. Some was a penny. But every 43rd box was U.S. currency, and you could have won up to $500.
1: Wow.
0: Wheaties put... Sorry, but this is back before we knew better. 1954, Wheaties offered miniature solid steel license plates. Nothing like solid steel in your cereal. From all, get this, 48 states.
1: Oh, wow.
0: It was 1954, Alaska and Hawaii still hadn't become states yet.
1: Jeez.
0: This is the worst one. Are we ready for this?
1: Bring it.
0: The radioactive Kix ring in 1947. Marketed as perfectly safe.
1: Sure.
0: The ring's magic camera contained a tiny amount of plutonium-210. Well, I know. Laura's sitting there with her hands to her side like, who?
1: On what planet?
0: Yes, sir. I would suggest for the cereal boxes, we put plutonium in them. Jenkins, sounds like a great idea. Load them up. While the alpha particles, which I'm sounding smart, but I don't know what this is, they weren't dangerous outside the body, plutonium is still lethal if ingested or inhaled. Yep. If we could only go to that marketing meeting for today's sensibilities.
1: Probably save some lives.
0: No doubt. So, ladies and gentlemen, if you can still find a box of radioactive Kix Ring 1947 cereal, go ahead and see if you can buy it, but don't touch it.
1: Don't eat it. Yeah,
0: don't eat it. And speaking of radioactive, here's the firm with radioactive.

0: And we're back, Radioactive by the Ferb. And it's time for our comedy break, Laura. People that are actually funny.
1: Ooh.
0: And it's not.
1: So not you.
0: It's not. Yes. And it's
1: a
0: not.
1: A break from court, everybody.
0: Here's Brian Regan. Yeah, he talks about going to his doctor and how his doctor and everybody's doctor has carte blanche to insult you and then charge you for it. We'll be right back.
2: So they sent me to my regular doctor for a follow-up, and I was nervous going because my cholesterol, I knew it was going to be high because last year it was high, and I hadn't done anything different. What are the odds your cholesterol is going to plummet for no reason? Come on, 200, come on! 337, how can that be? I had Burger King coupons in my pocket. It's inexplicable. So I was nervous. And I realized that's the only time as an adult that I feel like a little kid, is when I go to the doctor. You didn't do what I told you, did you? No, I didn't. What should you have done? I should have listened when you were talking to me. What are you going to do from now on? Pay attention when you say things. He's a good doctor, I think, you know. I told him I get heartburn sometimes, so he goes and gets me a list of things that cause heartburn. I'm looking at the list, and I'm like, I already know this. I know how to get it. It's like going into the hospital with a cannonball wound, and they show you a list. Here's how you get cannonball wounds. I have a cannonball wound. Do you have a tube of cannonball wound ointment? Number one, do not stand directly in front of a cannon. How true that is. My doctor looks at me and says, you should probably drop a couple pounds there, Brian. Only your doctor has carte blanche on insults. He just insults you for a while, and then you pay him for the insults on the way out. Boy, you should lose some weight, and those moles are looking pretty weird. All right, how much for that, Doc? When can we get together again?

0: So, Laura, I've always wondered this.
1: What?
0: Soft drinks. You may know the answer to this, but I never knew why they called them soft drinks.
1: Nope, I don't know.
0: They call them, like, anything with bubbles that has no alcohol. Because back in the day, any bubbly was fermented or had alcohol in it.
1: Oh.
0: When Coca-Cola and all these other companies started presenting this new bubbly to the nation, mm-hmm. they said it's a soft drink, so it doesn't have alcohol.
1: It's not a hard drink.
0: Yes, it is not a hard alcohol drink. But we've gone ahead and made everything hard alcohol, even sparkling water, which I just went off on last couple shows ago, so I'm not going to do it again.
1: Such restraint.
0: But in the U.S., in the New England states, which is up northeast, they generally call sodas, pops, whatever, bubbly soft drinks, they call them soda. If you live in Wisconsin, Missouri, southwestern U.S., around here, the Northwest, Midwesterners, we tend to call it pop more than anything else.
1: True.
0: If you go down south, it's still called Coke.
1: No matter what you're drinking.
0: It's always Coke. Could be Pepsi, but it's always Coke down there. So there you go. If you wanted to know, now you know. And speaking of drinking, here's some George Thorogood with, "When I drink alone, I prefer to be by myself."

0: in a big, big fight.
1: Yeah, it's the Court Show with Laura Legend. The show's been all about cereal today and cereal prizes. But right now, we're going to do some song facts, fact or fiction. So Laura, Rod Stewart, Freddie Mercury, and Elton John once considered forming a supergroup.
2: That would be super.
1: Is that fact or fiction? This is for you at home too, ladies and gentlemen.
2: Can I guess now?
1: You can.
2: Fiction.
1: You are absolutely wrong.
2: I should have gone with my gut.
1: Rod Stewart stated this at least two different times, once in his autobiography. The trio even had a name for their band, Nose, Teeth, and Hair.
2: Oh, wow.
1: So Freddie Mercury would have been the teeth.
2: Mm-hmm.
1: Rod Stewart
2: would have been the nose.
1: And the hair would have been Elton John.
2: Hmm.
1: Yeah, whatever. We don't know that for sure. We're just guessing. Bohemian Rhapsody? Scaramouche.
2: Can you do the fandango?
3: Thunderbolt and lightning. Really frightening me. Galileo.
1: Scaramouche. Was it after Pete Scaramouche, their tour manager, Scaramucci, or something else?
2: Something else.
1: You are absolutely right. Freddie Mercury, he made up the Scaramucci fellow in it, but Scaramucci used to be a jester-type character in Italian theater. So when it says Scaramucci, can you do the fandango? So it's like, hey, can you entertain us?
2: Oh.
1: Sort of. But we will never know because Freddie Mercury really never said what that was.
2: Such poetry.
1: Yeah, it is. And well, here it is now. You got to play it, right?
2: Better.
1: Bohemian Rhapsody. Court Show, Laura Legend.

0: I don't think I need to say that, Laura, right? What song just played?
1: Nope, everybody knows Bohemian Rhapsody. Oops, I said it.
0: Oh, if you didn't know the name of that song, you really shouldn't be listening to rock and roll.
1: Sure.
0: Because that is a classic. Can't be listened to over and over again. But you know what, Laura? Speaking of over and over again, we got to go.
1: Over and over again, we got
0: to
1: go.
0: We always have to go. It seems like we just get started.
1: So much
0: fun. And then we have to say goodbye. It was, Laura. Thanks for coming by, Laura. Love having you on the show. We will be back next time. We got a show coming up on laws. And these are some
1: good law?
0: No.
1: Oh.
0: We have a show coming up. It's about laws from around the world. And we happen to be in this little place in Spain that
1: I happen to be in Spain.
0: There was a law, and it was a thing that people said there that people from Iceland still could legally kill them from this region in Spain. So I looked it up, and we have that answer. It's coming up on our next show.
1: Okay,
0: if murder is still legal in some parts of the world. Court Show, Laura Legend. Hey, remember, the Court Show, always something different.
1: Thanks for tuning in. See you next time. Have the best rest of your day.
0: Kelly Clarkson, Miss Independent. 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

I'm Mason Reed. The Trump administration's controversial anti-weaponization fund won't move forward, according to a Department of Justice attorney. In a court filing, it was stated that the fund, intended to compensate those allegedly targeted under the Biden administration, has not been established. This comes after significant backlash regarding the fund, which was part of a deal involving Trump's lawsuits against the IRS and other claims. This story is still developing. Karen Reed has filed a lawsuit against the Massachusetts State Police and Canton Police, claiming they framed her for the murder of her boyfriend. Nearly a year after being acquitted, Reed is on a mission to expose alleged corruption and bigotry in law enforcement. The lawsuit highlights derogatory messages from former officers, which Reed says reflect their discriminatory views. She aims to turn her painful experiences into action against systemic issues within these institutions. The news stream, powered by Seaboard Networks, delivering smarter radio,

0: news on KUR provided in part by the students and staff of Kutztown University Radio. I'm Mike Reggs. The All-In Campus Democracy Challenge has recognized the colleges and universities that have earned the highly established Action Plan Seal of Recognition, and this includes Kutztown University. All-In has developed this seal of recognition for higher education institutions with strong action plans to increase nonpartisan democratic engagement by promoting civic learning, political engagement, and college student voter participation. Action plan strength is determined by reviewing campus action plans with the Strengthening American Democracy Action Planning Rubric. In other news, across Pennsylvania, school districts are facing critical shortages of certified special education teachers impacting students who rely on specialized support to thrive. Kutztown University is taking action to address this need with the launch of an accelerated tuition-free certification pathway designed to prepare more highly qualified educators faster. The new initiative, called ASPIRE, Accelerated Special Education Program for In-Service Resident Educators, enables certified teachers and recent graduates who have passed student teaching to earn their PK through 12 special education add-on certification in just 15 months. Kutztown University is among a select group of institutions in Pennsylvania leading innovative state-supported efforts to reimagine educator preparation, removing financial barriers, accelerating pathways, and directly responding to workforce shortages in high-need areas. We check news hourly on KUR.
1: Hello class, my name is Professor Thursday and welcome to The Summer Mix, the 1980s. Italo disco is what happens when creativity, passion, and raw ambition race far ahead of technology trying to keep up. Born in the back rooms and bootstrap studios, Italo disco was the sound of European producers saying, "We don't need a band, we've got machines." And those machines, well, they're primitive, fragile, glorious. Think Giorgio Moroder laying down future pulses with a drummer in the corner desperately trying to keep up with drifting analog synths. That's where this starts. A disco sound that's half man, half machine, and fully obsessed with getting people to dance. And then came the Lin LM1 drum computer in 1980, and suddenly the machines got better. For the first time, electronic music had drums that felt real. Simple, bass, programmable, and slick. Combine that with a greater reverb, thank you Phil Collins, and your tinny snare sounded like it was echoing across a neon skyline. Italo disco wasn't just a genre, it was a feeling, a belief that you didn't need expensive gear or perfect English to make a banger. Most of these songs sang in English, often a second language, which led to lyrics that are equal parts profound, strange, and accidentally poetic. And it worked. Somehow it always works. Behind the scenes, labels like ZYX gave the sound a name and a home, pushing out compilation after compilation, letting these tracks fill nightclubs and headphones from Milan to Tokyo. And maybe that's the magic. Italo disco isn't perfect. It's often lo-fi, it's sometimes corny, but it's always bold. But it's optimistic, even triumphant. It doesn't take itself too seriously, but it does believe in the power of a good groove. So dust off your dancing shoes, the drums are cheap, the synths are bright, and the night is young. This is Italo Disco. Let's start you off with Lenroy. Do You?

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I'm Mason Reed. Tensions escalated between the U.S. and Iran this week. The U.S. launched airstrikes on Iranian military sites after a U.S. drone was shot down. In response, the Iranian Revolutionary Guard launched a retaliatory attack, targeting a U.S. airbase. They warned that future aggression would lead to a stronger response. This comes amid ongoing conflict in the region, following a recently announced ceasefire that has yet to yield peace talks. Target is recalling certain Up and Up brand baby wipes due to potential contamination. The affected products include fragrance-free and fresh cucumber-scented wipes in various counts. Complaints reported discoloration, and testing found harmful bacteria that can pose serious health risks, especially to young children. Target emphasizes it takes customer safety seriously and is urging consumers with these products to discontinue use immediately. The news stream, powered by Seaboard Networks, delivering smarter radio,

0: news on KUR provided in part by the students and staff of KUR. I'm Mike Reggs. Kutztown University's Rock Ensemble 1 has been honored as the undergraduate college winner in the Blues Pop Rock Group category of the 2026 Downbeat Magazine Student Music Awards. The Downbeat Student Music Awards are considered the most prestigious awards in jazz education, recognizing the nation's top music programs. This is the 11th Student Music Award for KU's commercial music program in the last 10 years. The commercial music program at KU features several large rock ensembles consisting of horns, background singers, and rhythm sections, two large jazz ensembles featuring big bands in the style of Count Basie, and a large Latin ensemble. More than 130 students audition each semester for participation in these ensembles. Quote, "This award shows the strength and scope of the commercial music program at KU," said Dr. Kevin Jost, professor of music. "KU continues to be one of the nation's top programs for quality, creativity, and success." The Downbeat Student Music Awards recognize the top jazz ensembles at the undergraduate and graduate levels. Nine judges evaluate the participating groups based on several performance criteria, including overall sound, proper interpretation, improvisation, creativity, intonation, phrasing, and dynamics. The honorees are selected from a competitive pool in which winners must demonstrate a distinct voice in addition to technical proficiency. We check news right here on the radio voice of Kutztown University, KUR. I'm Mike Reggs.
1: Hello, class. My name is Professor Thursday, and this is a summer mix of the 1980s. Today we're going to take a field trip to Chicago, but not for the deep dish, not for the Cubs games, or even Ferris Bueller. No, we're here for something louder, something grittier, something a little bit deeper. This is a story of Chicago house, the sound that rose up after disco's so-called death, when the mainstream turned its back but the dance floor never closed. It was born in the basements, the lofts, and clubs of Chicago's South Side, and it was crafted by black, gay DJs who weren't ready to stop the party. With limited resources but unlimited creativity, they built something new from the ashes of disco.